8-Bit Zero, and Melissa Virginia. 9 o'clock at Siberia is Dope Throne and Fister and Mars. 9 o'clock at the Rabbit Hole is Rebirth Brass Band. 9 o'clock at Gasa Gasa is Steel Beans as a PSYOP tour. 9 o'clock at the Saturn Bar is Cumbia. And 10 o'clock at Holy Diver is Happy Birthday, Olivia, and Zen. Happy birthday, guys. You just heard two consecutive songs from the Marsalis clan. That last one was from Wynton Marsalis's album Standard Time, Volume 3, The Resolution of Romance, recorded with his father. It's easy to remember. And before that was Branford Marsalis, Yes and No, from the record Random Abstract. I had never heard that record before, but that was cool. I think it sounded good. And before that, of course, Eric Dolphy, Jitterbug Waltz. Always a pleasure, that one is. Okay, now we're going to go towards the Joe Henderson world. This is his record with Alice Coltrane, Elements, named after the four classical elements of earth, air, wind. Wait, no. Earth, air, water, and fire. That's it. Not to be confused with the elements on the periodic table. Making a record out of those elements would be quite a bit more difficult, I think. I don't know how you're supposed to make a song about, say, Borium. I mean, it'd be kind of boring. Sorry, guys. This is, I think we're going to play Air. Let me check. Yeah, that's right. I'm about to play Air. So I want you guys to think of the element of air and what that means to you. Maybe wind. Maybe if you're thinking scientifically in terms of the other elements of the other classification system, that being the periodic table, think of nitrogen, oxygen, the other gases that exist in our atmosphere. But whatever air means to you, I want you to close your eyes and think about that as you listen to this song.

Hello again. It's me, DJ Breezy, from WTUL New Orleans, 91.5. You just heard Joe Henderson and Alice Coltrane, Air. That's right, Air. So earlier, a listener suggested that I play a song by Weather Report. Unfortunately, we don't have the record that was suggested, but we do have a bunch of other Weather Report. So now I'm going to play some of it. I will play for you guys a remark you made off the live album called 830. And just so you guys know, you can all call in and recommend music to me, and I'll look to see if I play it. And if I don't have it, I'll try and play something similar. You can call in at 504-865-5885. That's how we do things here at Jazz World 5000. We like to keep them community-focused. Again, the number is 504-865-5885.

Hey guys, it's me again, DJ Breezy, from WTL New Orleans 91.5, and you're listening to the show Jazz World 5000. You just heard Milt Jackson and John Coltrane off the record. I think it's just called Milt Jackson and John Coltrane, maybe Bags and Train. But the tune was called Bags and Train for sure, so that leads me to believe the record may be called Bags and Train as well. Either way, the next thing that we're going to hear is Mr. Rahsaan Roland Kirk and his rendition of the bebop classic Donna Lee. I've never heard this. I don't really know what to expect. I know that I like pretty much everything Rahsaan Roland Kirk does, so this is going to be an adventure for me and for you as well. Without further ado, here it is.

Can you guys hear me? Okay, now you can hear me. That was some cool stuff, huh? I love Rahsaan Roland Kirk. He used to like play his instruments and sing at the same time, and like just hum and sort of like play a flute and a saxophone at the same time, which sounds really hard to me. I don't know. I can not play any of those instruments on their own. I can hum, but I can't play this flute nor the saxophone. So good for him. And I think he was blind too. Lots of good blind musicians. Yeah. So again, if you guys want to recommend me anything, we've only got about 30 minutes left here. I've only got 30 minutes left with you guys, but the phone number is 504-865-5885. Call in. I'm happy to chat with y'all. Give me a recommendation. I'll look for it. 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And I've got some announcements for you guys. 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to help you usher in a peaceful morning every Sunday from 6 to 10 a.m. You know, I would tune into that, but me personally, I don't know if I find myself awake on a Sunday before 10 a.m. Maybe that's a bit embarrassing of me to admit, but I think that honesty is the first step in solving your problems, and I'm just being honest with you guys. You are listening to WTUL New Orleans 91.5. Again, this is DJ Breezy, and we're nearing the last half hour of the second installment of Jazz World 5000. And next up for you guys, I got some John Faddis.

Wow, guys, that one was kind of scary, huh? Sorry, I didn't mean to frighten anyone. I'm sorry if you guys are frightened. I thought it was cool. I thought it sounded good. It also kind of felt like I was in the jungle, maybe somewhere nondescript in like South America or something. And there was like, I don't know, maybe like a group of like ape sort of animals, and they're like trying to come and get me, you know? Like I'm hiding in a, maybe in a lagoon, floating, and all of a sudden I hear a band of orangutans approaching. I don't know if they have orangutans in South Africa or South America. Orangutans approaching, and one by one I start to notice more and more of them peeking out of the trees, and I just know that they're going to come get me eventually. That's what that made me think of. I don't know how you guys interpreted it, but that's how I interpreted it. Now I'm going to switch up the vibe entirely. This is going to be a collaboration. I like this album a lot. It's new. It's a collaboration album between Nick Payton and Butcher Brown. It's all the tunes on Kind of Blue, but you know, well, you'll see. I'm gonna stop talking, just play some music. This is All Blues, Nick Payton and Butcher Brown.

0: You are listening to WTUL New Orleans, 91.5. This is DJ Breezy, signing off from my show, Jazz World 5000. You just heard some Poinciana from Ahmad Jamal. And I'm going to send you guys off with the Marsalis family. Thank you all for joining me this evening. It's been a pleasure. This is St. James Infirmary, the Marsalis family. Good night, everyone.
1: You are from New Orleans?
2: Yes.
1: Even though you don't live here anymore, where do you live now? 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

0: my baby. 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
1: Bust out of the bull.
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0: Louisiana.
1: Bye.

social and political import. It goes like this. Oh Lord, won't you buy me a Mercedes Benz? My friends all drive Porsches. I must make amends. Worked hard all my lifetime. No help from my friends. So, oh Lord, won't you buy me a Mercedes Benz? Oh Lord, won't you buy me a color TV? Dialing for dollars is trying to find me. I wait for delivery each day until 3. So, oh Lord, won't you buy me a color TV? Oh Lord, won't you buy me a night on the town? I'm counting on you, Lord. Please don't let me down. Prove that you love me and buy the next round. Oh Lord, won't you buy me a night on the town? Everybody, oh Lord, won't you buy me a Mercedes Benz? My friends all drive Porsches. I must make amends. Worked hard all my lifetime. No help from my friends. So, oh Lord, won't you buy me a Mercedes Benz? That's it.

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I'm Mel Noonard, and every time I hit the jiving scene in La Nouvelle Orleans, I tune in to WTUL 91.5 FM. If I

gets to you, well, that gets me psyched. Progressive sounds, classical jazz between 4 and 7. Have I found radio heaven? They got my eardrums revving.

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Hello, this is Martin Sheen. 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I miss it desperately.

1, 2, 3, 4. Here we are. Is that enough? And now I just start. 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

0: In this society, I'd stop at the red lights and I go for the green. 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
1: 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She looked a whole lot like Leslie Caron and Gigi.
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2: 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This is DJ Leafy Greens. You were just listening to Toolbot. Sorry, but we have real people now. I'm here to read the calendar for you guys. Let's see. Okay. 9 o'clock at Siberia is Dope Throne, Fister, and Mars. 9 o'clock at the Rabbit Hole is Rebirth Brass Band. 9 o'clock at Gasa Gasa is Steel Beans is a PSYOP Tour. 9 o'clock at Saturn Bar has Come Be All. And starting now, 10 p.m. at Holy Diver is Happy Birthday Alvia and Zen. I have some emo CDs picked out for you guys to start off the hour. I'll be with you until midnight. So we're starting off with some J-June. Enjoy.

0: this society, I'd stop at the red lights and I go for the green. You know, I'm functioning.
1: I met Alice in my wonderland. She looked a whole lot like Leslie Caron and Gigi.
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3: 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Apologies for the pause just a second ago. We're having some technical difficulties. The main mic stopped working, so this is currently the guest mic that you guys are hearing me on. I have some PSAs and promos to read for you guys. Testicular cancer is the most common cancer in men between ages of 15 and 35. 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A simple and effective self-examination is available from your doctor or online at tcrc.acor.org. 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Thanks for listening. What you heard just before the pause was Inti Valverde. He's a local Tulane musician. And next up, in honor of the Bikini Kill concert that I'm going to see on Friday in New York, I'm so excited. We're going to be playing all of Kathleen Hanna's bands. So stay tuned.

Her buttons, buttons, buttons all down her back, back, back. She asks her mother, mother, mother, 15 cents, cents, cents to see the elephants, elephants, elephants. They jump the fence, fence, fence. They jump so high.

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This is DJ Leafy Greens. I've been playing for the past hour. Sorry, we've had some technical difficulties. One of the mics and two of the CD players are not working tonight. So things have been interesting in the studio. But anyways, I have one item left on the calendar for tonight. 10 p.m. at Holy Diver is Happy Birthday, Alvia and Zen. Hopefully that's still going on. And I have a sponsorship to read for you guys. WTUL support comes from Black Americana Fest, back at the Broadside on Friday, September 25th, and Saturday, September 26th, featuring 2 days of performances, panels, and celebrations of the Black roots of American music. Headliners Trey Wellington, Sarah Tones, Joy Clark, The Kentucky Gentleman, Janitia, and The Lily Lewis Project. 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Thanks so much for listening to my past half hour of Kathleen Hanna projects. Next up, I have one more whole song for you guys, and then we're going to be switching to a more chill vibe. Thanks so much for listening.

welcome to Club Papalotta Zitz. Good to see so many of you out on a Monday night. Yeah, the work week. Well, I want to thank you for coming out. Tonight we got a real special treat for you. All the way from the suburbs, four young kids getting their first start on the stage. Drop-a-lotta Sick Quartet is their name, featuring Sir Richard Pumpaloaf. My name's Larby Bilarby. I'll be your host for the evening. So sit back, enjoy, and please,

0: Hello, everybody. You're listening to WTL New Orleans 91.5 FM, and this is DJ Evil here on the show Nefarious Salad with my co-DJ DJ Leafy Greens. But actually, I missed the first half of this show because there was a very special secret concert happening tonight by the one and only Cameron Winter, which I was lucky enough to go get to see over at the BJ's on Bywater. And fantastic show. Probably we'll be seeing some media about it later on. So keep your eyes peeled for that. We have an apprentice here tonight who is going to be reading out a PSA for you all. So our beloved apprentice Audrey will now read it.
1: 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Alrighty, so the Louisiana Department of Environmental Quality offers a reporting line for questions and concerns. 888/763-5424. 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
0: Thank you so much, Audrey. Sunday nights at 8 p.m., WTL's classic and experimental program 2021 rounds out the weekend with 4 hours of music from the birth of modernism today. Each week, DJ Pennebaker explores a range of styles and sounds, from contemporary compositions to 20th century classics, with excursions into electronic music and the avant-garde. A Sunday night feature for nearly 40 years, 2021 airs Sunday from 8 p.m. to midnight here on WTL. Don't turn off your ears just yet, though, y'all, because we have a ticket giveaway. So, to the first lucky caller that calls in at 504-865-5885, once I go back on air, will win tickets to Cyril Neville Plays the Dead at the Joy Theater on Friday, September 25th at 8 p.m. Once again, the first caller to call in at 504-865-5885 will win a free ticket to see, or a free pair of tickets to see Cyril Neville Plays the Dead at the Joy Theater this Friday at 8 p.m. Once again, you are 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

0: Sorry about that. We faced some minor technical difficulties.
1: Nothing Dr. Scrooge and the Cheese cannot solve.
0: Nothing the doc can't diagnose. Where were we? This is WTL New Orleans 91.5 FM, in case I didn't already say that, and you were listening to Dr. Scrabs.
1: And the Cheese. And, well, we were in the middle of reading the calendar updates, so, you know, we'll just read them again.
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0: 10 o'clock at OK Bar, Karaoke with Pearl. Hope you enjoyed some Elton John just before, while we were silent for a few minutes. And here is a WTOL merit.

0: All right. It's time already.
1: We got a little a game we like to play if you're a frequent of our show. A little In Their Prime concert record breakup.
0: Right. We each give each other three artists, and we decide whether we would which one we would prefer to see in concert in their prime. We could only listen to their record, or they break up altogether. What do you got?
1: Okay. So, because you hit me with such a good, like, defined category last time.
0: Yeah, I thought outside the
1: box.
0: No,
1: that was good.
0: In but, a box outside the box. A
1: sure,
0: secondary box.
1: Sure, there was a box somewhere. But I tried to do, like, a category.
0: A lot of box.
1: My category is a little bit more inside the box. But I did legacy bands plus a co-star, guest star.
0: Interesting.
1: I have Dead & Company, Queen plus Adam Lambert, and the Eagles with Deacon Frey.
0: Oh, I like it. I like it a lot. Right? I like it a lot. Okay, right off the bat, I'm breaking up Queen with Adam Lambert.
1: Okay, that's fine.
0: I'm going to be totally honest. Who cares?
1: No, yeah. I would see. I think I would see their show, but definitely not over.
0: I would see their show if, like, you had an extra ticket and it was, like, under 20 minutes away.
1: No, that's fair. But May still plays.
0: May still
1: cool.
0: plays, but I'd rather see like a Brian May solo show.
1: Sure.
0: You know, than Queen with Adam Lambert.
1: No,
0: I don't know. That
1: it'd
0: just
1: be like seeing
0: really
1: like David Gilmour play with like.
0: Doesn't really appeal to me. Yeah.
1: Harry Styles.
0: Okay. Wow. That's an interesting one you gave me there. I mean, I have to go with Dead & Co. Live.
1: I mean, yeah.
0: You know, to see Bobby Weir again, they're a live band, right? They're
1: sure.
0: a live band.
1: No, for sure.
0: Dead & Co themselves haven't released any original.
1: I think it's interesting because you've seen both Dead & Co. and Eagles with Deacon live.
0: Yeah, I've seen both of them a few times, and I mean the Eagles put on an awesome show. It's the same show every time. Dead & Co.
1: Sure.
0: getting something completely
1: yeah,
0: different.
1: It's kinda,
0: Dead & Co.
1: Yeah,
0: is a live band, you know, whereas the Eagles, I love their albums.
1: That makes sense.
0: I love their albums, whereas Dead & Co., I'm listening to a live album.
1: No,
0: I
1: like how you broke that down.
0: To emulate the experience of the concert.
1: Yeah.
0: Okay.
1: I'm
0: debating which one to go with here. I have a few different options.
1: Okay.
0: I'm gonna throw this one at you. I'm going to throw at you Childish Gambino, Tame Impala, and Post Malone.
1: Okay. Definitely Tame Impala live.
0: Yeah.
1: I mean, those concerts look insane. To see like Let It Happen live or that beat drop, that would be insane.
0: That's the right answer.
1: It was Childish Gambino and Post Malone.
0: And Post Malone.
1: Okay, I would. I'm not a huge child. I don't personally listen to Childish Gambino that much. I'm sure he's great. But definitely would do Post Malone as the record. And I'm sorry, Childish.
0: Well, there you have it.
1: Wasn't he in the Spider-Man movie? He was the Prowler or something, right?
0: That was actually Donald Glover.
1: Oh, Donald Glover. Okay,
0: yeah.
1: Well, my bad.

0: 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I am Scrabs.
1: Jeez, we got some PSAs.
0: Real quick. 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
1: Joystick Jukebox is W2L's video game music specialty show. 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
0: All right. So, our good buddy, DJ Chicago,
1: baby,
0: put together a list of, a list of sandwich ingredients for us to have a little hypothetical bidding war on. All right,
1: bidding wars.
0: The cheese and I each have 20. We'll call them cheese bucks.
1: Cheese bucks.
0: We have 20 cheese bucks, and we're gonna get into a bidding war over these sandwich ingredients and see who could build the better sandwich. We're trying something new tonight.
1: Scribs, I gotta let you know. I am a master at building sandwiches.
0: I've about 3 years at Jersey Mike's
1: I got 20 bucks that I built a better sandwich.
0: Right, let's get into it. What's our first ingredient?
1: Fried shrimp. Bidding opens at a dollar. Or I guess the bidding opens at zero because we can do cents, right? I mean,
0: no sense.
1: Whole dollars?
0: No sense.
1: Okay, that's fine.
0: I'll go $2.
1: Yeah, you can have it.
0: All right.
1: Fried shrimp. All right, so Dr. Scribs starts out with a fried shrimp.
0: Wow, that's right off the bat, I'm going for a fried shrimp sandwich. Wow, that's.
1: Would you like to announce item number two?
0: Bacon.
1: $3.
0: You can have it.
1: Okay, there we go.
0: What's next?
1: French bread.
0: I'm willing to bet $2.
1: I'm going to give it to you. $2, you got the French bread.
0: $2?
1: Yeah.
0: Wow.
1: Yeah, you could have it for $2. I think there's going to be a better bread option for me out there.
0: You're being very charitable.
1: Onions. I know you love a good onion.
0: I'm willing to wager $2 on the onions.
1: Put $3 on it.
0: I'll go $4.
1: $5.
0: You can have the onions.
1: Bacon and onions.
0: Bacon and onion, baby. A little B.O.
1: Lettuce.
0: Oh, I'm willing to bet $3. $3
1: I'll
0: for
1: put
0: lettuce.
1: $4 on lettuce.
0: $5.
1: Can I see my budget?
0: You have $12 remaining. You spent your last $5 on onions.
1: I'll go $6 on the lettuce.
0: I'll go $7 on lettuce.
1: See, I'm trying to build a little BLT here. $7's a lot for I'll give you you can have the lettuce for $7.
0: Lettuce for $7. All right. Yeah. I have $9 left. I'm looking at fried shrimp, French bread, and lettuga.
1: I have $12 less. I have $12?
0: You have $12 left and you have bacon and onions. All right, next ingredient is tomato. Wow, what a sell.
1: A huge sell.
0: I'll put $3 on tomato.
1: I'll go $4 on tomato.
0: You can have it for $4.
1: Okay, there we go. Brioche bun, I'll start at $3.
0: I'll let you have it for $3. You have $5 left and you have a brioche bun.
1: Oh, mayo.
0: Mayo or aioli of choice. Chicago is a man with ball knowledge. I'm willing to wager $5 for some mayonnaise.
1: You could have it.
0: I could have it for $5.
1: Yeah, have it for $5.
0: Wow. Yeah, you're handing me a gorgeous sandwich here. I don't think you understand what the kind of cranberry sauce.
1: I'm not going to bet on the cranberry sauce.
0: You're not betting on the cranberry?
1: I mean,
0: I think I'm going to have to pass on the cranberry, yeah, too. I mean, that would just be diabolical.
1: Can we get a recap real quick before these last few items?
0: All right, so I have, you know, Dr. Scrabs, $4 remaining in my budget. I'm looking at fried shrimp on French bread with lettuce and mayo. That is a classic po' boy right there. You have $5 left in your budget. You were looking at bacon, onion, and tomato on a brioche bun.
1: Okay, I just need some type of... I need like chicken
0: or
1: something.
0: You know what they call that? They call that a bot.
1: A bot?
0: A bot. A B-O-T.
1: A B-O-T. Okay, well...
0: Our next item.
1: This is chicken. Pickles.
0: Pickles.
1: I'll put $1 on pickles.
0: I'll put $2.
1: I feel like I need to save my money for another like protein. I'll put $3.
0: I'm willing to put my last $4 on pickles.
1: You take it. All right, $5 left?
0: I'm all out.
1: Okay. Okay, let's see. So I just I can do each of these if I want now.
0: I mean, the rest are pretty much yours.
1: Thanksgiving turkey. I'll take it for $1.
0: You'll take turkey.
1: For $1.
0: And stuffing.
1: Swiss cheese. I'll take it for $1.
0: All right. I get it.
1: I won't take the cheddar cheese.
0: Not the cheddar.
1: I get to toast my sandwich. Toasted. That's huge. Toasted, I mean, that's toasted, a game changer. Toasted. Side of chips.
0: Wow. All right. All right, so
1: Wait, I want the side of fries over the side of chips.
0: All right, whatever.
1: You okay, get the there side we go, of fries. There we go. Okay, let's recap here.
0: All right, so Dr. Scribbs' sandwich. Fried shrimp on French bread with lettuce, mayo, and pickles.
1: It's a good sandwich.
0: That's a good sandwich.
1: It's a po' boy.
0: It's a classic po' boy. Now the cheese has an interesting one.
1: Sandwich.
0: It's a little bit less traditional,
1: not kosher. A traditional sandwich, but not a traditional cheese.
0: There's really nothing kosher about it. We're looking at a brioche bun as the stage for bacon, onion, tomato, turkey with Thanksgiving stuffing, Swiss, all toasted with a side of fries.
1: You see, that is a gorgeous meal right there.
0: I think I built a well-thought-out classic sandwich.
1: It's kind of boring. It's kind of a
0: your sandwich also, kind
1: this
0: of resembles...
1: sandwich isn't dressed. I mean, you got the
0: this
1: mayo.
0: This is dressed.
1: No hot sauce.
0: Some crystal hot sauce would be nice. Some crystal would be nice. Oh, yours kind of resembles a sandwich that Shaggy and Scooby Doo would build.
1: Do I have any
0: eat in one sitting?
1: Am I a dry sandwich?
0: You're looking pretty dry to me.
1: I'm looking pretty dry. Maybe some
0: stuffing.
1: Bacon
0: the stuffing's kind of dry.
1: Stuffing. I don't know.
0: I got some nice mayonnaise.
1: Well,
0: it's time for us to stop talking sandwiches.
1: Let's get some music.
0: John Mayer.

0: Dylan Thomas once said, "Do not go gentle into that good night." Well, if it's a night with a two-lane sports report, I'll slide right in. That's right, it's 1:45 a.m. and we're talking sports. Since we last spoke, Tulane football has played two games. 2 weeks ago, the Wave handled the South Alabama Jaguars, beating them by a score of 28-24. In this game, Tulane running back Jalen Lucas carried the rock 11 times for 214 yards in the win, leaving a historic mark on the game. Last weekend, Tulane dropped a close one to Kansas State, an opponent they just can't seem to put away in the past few years. The Wave take on Will Hall's former team, the Southern Miss Golden Eagles, this Saturday at 6. In other news, both the Tulane women's and men's cross-country teams check in at number 2 in the latest South Central Region rankings, and the men's place number 4 in the country. Both teams will look to place this Friday as the teams head to Chicago for a meet. Now let's kick it over to Dr. Scrabs for everyone's favorite segment, What's Fizzin'?
1: All right, Scrabs here. Well, all right, so what's fizzin' today? Let's take a look.
0: So you have down here showers.
1: The infamous Butler dorm.
0: Please elaborate.
1: Known to build character for all of its constituents, so to speak. It looks like on one of the floors, someone has gotten ahead and removed all the shower curtains from the communal bathroom. Now my question is, was this perhaps a punishment from an RA? Did the inhabitants of a floor lose shower curtain privileges? Or did someone decide to play a diabolical prank of sorts and take matters into their own hands, removing shower curtains and stashing them away into their own dormitory, like some kind of a prize?
0: That's so interesting, because the possibility of there being a shower curtain thief on campus is quite frankly terrifying.
1: Terrifying.
0: I mean, if you're on the Tulane campus, I would hide your shower curtains until we get to the bottom of this.
1: Keep your shower curtains safe. Maybe reinforce them. And
0: yeah, I would double up on the little hooks, the little loops.
1: If you have any leads as to the shower curtain thief,
0: please let us know.
1: Colin.

For Nancy? This is for Nancy. I never did it to Nancy, so I'll do it for her, okay? A one, a two, a one, three, four.

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2: And the cheese.
1: switch it up on
0: you. We got some calendar. We got some calendar updates for you guys.
1: 3 p.m. this afternoon. This afternoon, that is Wednesday, September 23rd, at New Orleans Jazz National Historical Park. Dylan Deckert Quartet.
0: 5 o'clock, the Snug Harbor Jazz Bistro, Brassy Nola.
1: 6 o'clock at 30 degrees / negative 90 degrees. I wonder how we're supposed to pronounce that.
0: Joshua. 30 over negative 90? 30 over 90?
1: 30 over negative 90. Maybe, negative 30
0: maybe
1: over
0: Maybe the negative sign is silent.
1: Perhaps. Joshua Benitez Band.
0: 7 o'clock at Buffa's Bar and Restaurant, Sari Jordan.
1: Or the Buffa's.
0: Buffa's.
1: 7 o'clock at Pocket Park. Live under the Oaks. 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
0: 7 o'clock at the OK Bar. Trivia with Seneca.
1: 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Arc Rose.
0: 7:30 at the Snug Harbor Jazz Bistro.
1: Yes, cheese?
0: Well, you're playing with the thing so much, I cannot see what is happening.
1: It's the Uptown Jazz Orchestra,
0: Of course, the Uptown Jazz Orchestra.
1: 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Ugly Rumors.
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0: Well, a staple of our show has been to review movies.
1: Every now and again.
0: And we have a really, I would say this one's a little bit unique. I don't think a lot of people have seen this movie in terms of this is a Disney movie, but it's an underrated Disney movie,
1: this
0: I
1: was,
0: would
1: this
0: say.
1: This was Walt Disney Animation Studios' 2002 box office flop, Treasure Planet.
0: Treasure Planet. This is one that I brought to attention that needed to be watched. I personally watched this movie a few summers ago, and I fell in love with it. And there's a small cult following behind this movie online.
1: No, what I found the most intriguing about this movie was unmistakably early 2000s animation style. It was a combination between 2D and 3D animation. It was computer-generated backgrounds and settings with hand-drawn classic Disney 90s style characters drawn right over it. It created such a unique vibe. It's something that couldn't be captured today, couldn't be captured 10 years before.
0: No, never. Definitely not today.
1: That's what I love most about that
0: movie. I would say I think all the characters are beautifully hand-drawn. I think the character movements in that movie, especially for Silver, the main villain, really interesting.
1: The character designs
0: are... But I was saying, the way that the characters move in the 3D backgrounds is really interesting, too. Yeah. I think the overall message behind that movie is really, really inspiring. I think it's a very, like... The plot isn't not crazy, in my opinion, but it has a lot of very strong moments.
1: Well, something that I read after watching it was that it's the Treasure Island story. Mm-hmm. It's the same characters, mm-hmm. right? There's a character, mm-hmm. Silver, and whatever the main mm-hmm. character was. I've never really interacted with the Treasure Island.
0: It's space.
1: Medium, but it's in space.
0: Yeah.
1: Really cool stuff.
0: Yeah.
1: Really cool animation. Good film.
0: What would you give it out of 10?
1: Out of 10 on the scale of...
0: Are we going for enjoyment? I don't know if we should go for enjoyment or how good you actually think the movie is.
1: Because sometimes a movie brings me joy and I know it's a bad
0: movie. No. You know? I wouldn't say this is a bad
1: movie. I wouldn't say it's a bad movie. I'm gonna give it a 7 out of 10.
0: Okay.
1: I'm gonna give it a confident 7.
0: Yeah,
1: out of 10.
0: I was thinking 7. Like if I was going for something exact, I'd probably say like 6.5. But you know, sometimes you really have to go over a grand period of a grand adventure, like maybe across the Rio Grandio.

0: That was Mississippi Half Step Uptown Toodaloo live at the Gorge Amphitheater. George Washington. Is that Washington? W.A. is Washington?
1: Yeah, W.A. Washington.
0: Oh, well, over in George Washington. George Washington on 7/8/2023 by Dead and Company.
1: Do you think whoever named that city thought they were really smart?
0: Right, yeah, George and Washington.
1: George Washington.
0: What's the deal? Oh, George Washington, sure. Whatever. This is Dr. Scribbs with this week's band highlight, all the way from The Fish Collection. Eagle Eye Cherry was born May 7th, 1968, in Stockholm, Sweden. He's a Swedish singer and stage performer. His 1997 single, Save Tonight, achieved commercial success in Ireland, the United States, and the United Kingdom. Cherry is the son of American jazz artist Don Cherry and Swedish artist and designer Moki Cherry. He pursued acting during high school, though Cherry's acting career was eventually set aside as his musical career took precedence in his life with his debut album, Desireless. He has released several other albums, has co-written for other artists and films, and has guest starred on reality television. Cherry's music is of the acoustic, rock, post-grunge, and alternative rock genres. His real name is Eagle Eye. He is a native speaker of both English and Swedish, and is currently touring in Europe. This is Death Defied by Will by Eagle Eye Cherry.

0: Thank you guys so much.
1: And I would turn on the TV, but it's so embarrassing to see all the other people don't even know what they mean. And it was magic at first to see them speak without sound, and now your soul is gonna hurt. You better turn that thing down. Well, it wasn't me, says the boy with the gun. Sure, I pulled the trigger, but it needed to be done, because life's been killing me ever since it begun. Can't blame me, cause I'm too young. Well, you can't blame me, sure, the killer was my son, but I didn't teach him to pull the trigger of the gun. It's those video games and his TV screen. You can't blame me, it's those images you see. Well, you can't blame me, says the singer of the song and the maker of the movie which he based his life on. It's only entertainment, and as anyone can see, it's smoke machines and makeup, man, you can't blame me. Says the media man, well, I wasn't the one who came up with the plan. I just point my camera what the people wanna see. It's a two-way mirror, and you can't blame me.

0: And I would turn on the TV, but it's so embarrassing to see all the other people. Don't even know what they mean. And it was magic at first, but let everyone down. And now the world's gonna hurt. You better turn it around. Turn it around.
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1: 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Journey through the night with a good dose of eclectic, contemporary, psychedelic rock music featuring extended jams. Jam out right here with WTUL every other Friday night. Now over to the cheese.
2: Well, this is very exciting. Last show, you know, 1:30 a.m., it's our designated time to listen to a little cheese music.
1: With the cheese.
2: We kind of got shafted out of Cheese of the Cheese last time because I didn't have access to the cheese music, but they've given me access now, and I picked out a magical cheese track for us to listen to. For those of you who are not very familiar with the cheese genre, cheese is less of a traditional genre and more of a musical atmosphere. It encompasses the strange, dreamy, atmospheric, and sometimes wonderfully cheesy corners of music. Sounds that can feel like they belong in a planetarium, an old nature documentary, a forgotten VHS tape, or an elevator floating through outer space. Cheese often pulls from ambient, new age, world music, space music, smooth jazz, early electronic music, and other experimental sounds, especially from the 1970s through the early 2000s. This week's cheese track, "A Moon Without a Name," by Geodesium is the artist. Featured on the 1993 album Fourth Universe, the track blends spacey synthesizers, ambient electronic textures, and the cosmic soundscapes that define Geodesium's planetarium-inspired music. Dreamy and otherworldly, it evokes the feeling of drifting through some distant, unexplored corner of space, gazing upon a world that is yet to be named. Now sit back, relax, and enjoy the celestial mystery of a moon without a name.
1: Celestial mystery.

0: but to fly.
1: Hey guys, how's your night going?
0: Mine's doing good. How's your night going?
1: Yeah, pretty good. I'm here on the radio.
0: That's cool.
1: I'm a little hungry,
0: you
1: though.
0: Anything special?
1: Little hungry.
0: Hungry?
1: Hungry. We haven't done this one in a little while.
0: I really haven't.
1: All the way from the vending machine.
0: Here we go.
1: What do we got?
0: Snack review. Fritos, great brand, great chip, chili cheese flavored corn chips.
1: Net weight, 2 ounces, guaranteed fresh until printed date, 3rd November 2026. 4 grams of protein per bag.
0: Okay, I mean, listen, that's what, if you get 10 bags of those, you're looking pretty anabolic. Pretty good.
1: 16% of your daily sodium, 25% of your daily fat. Well,
0: it's pretty good for
1: let's
0: you.
1: Dig in.
0: There you go.
1: All right. Take a frit. Chili cheese flavor.
0: One those rules.
1: L'chaim. Yum. Yum.
0: They're a little like vending machine stale.
1: They're not
0: fresh out of the oven.
1: I wouldn't call these farm fresh by any means. Definitely not farm to bag. They have a little less salt than the typical Frito, which is, of course, I mean, the
0: a lot of flavor.
1: The salt is definitive of the Frito, but sometimes my lips get a little bit sensitive to all
0: that
1: salt.
0: This is well salted. We got a well salted bag.
1: I don't know.
0: Well flavored. That's what I mean.
1: Right. It doesn't taste heavily of chili cheese, though.
0: No. It doesn't. I'm getting a hint of something else. I'm trying to put like a name to the flavor.
1: I was expecting like chili, like a chili cheese dog. Yeah. You know? It's just like a little bit of like. It's kind of like if you took Fritos, and took out half the salt and added a bit of like Dorito seasoning. You know, like nacho Dorito nacho cheese.
0: They're definitely way more nacho cheese than they are chili. But, I mean, nacho cheese, chili cheese, like you know.
1: I'm pleasantly surprised.
0: All the same thing.
1: As far as
0: the Dorito
1: Frito-Lay chips go,
0: Frito.
1: I'm prepared to give this an 8 out of 10.
0: Yeah, honestly, I was like an 8. It's a pretty damn good Cheeto or Frito.
1: Pretty good. Pretty good.
0: Well, it has
1: been wonderful to be here with you guys on this beautiful Wednesday morning. We're here every other Wednesday morning at midnight. So the next one will be,
0: carry the one.
1: October 7th. That's pretty close to Leif Erikson Day, dude.
0: That's pretty close to Leif Erikson Day. Exciting.
1: Well, you guys have been absolutely wonderful tonight.
0: Great audience, as
1: always. This has been Dr. Scrabs.
0: And the cheese.
1: Peace and love.
0: Stay cheesy.

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1: the world of jazz.
0: Jeez,
1: music,
0: the Jack of
1: the
0: New Orleans,
1: Culture Report,
0: the best of Broadway,
1: Global Folk
0: What's
1: Shows,
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1: Streetwise,
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0: the
1: Bimbo's
0: Rock and Soul,
1: the Mr. Bill Show,
0: the New
1: Early
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0: Ramone of the Ramones, and you can hear all the punk rock sounds on John G's show every Wednesday night on WTUL New Orleans. How's that?
1: Great.
2: That was good. You got any more? No more. Okay. We're going to move on, and we have the New Ramones, Rocket to Russia, and what was their top 40 hit, I guess you could say. Sheena's a punk rocker.

Sie hätten nicht gelb zu tun, aber ich nehme mal mit Sack.

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0: Mom, turn on the TV. Oh, I hate this one. Is there anything else on? This is stupid. This is real stupid. Change the channel, Mom. God, this is boring.
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0: Aw, come on, let's see what else is on.

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Quit your job, quit school, or you will be melted by the sun. This is Glenn Phillips of the Glenn Phillips Band.

0: We now switch you live to our WTUL tool van, where Kevin Plotner and Dan Wellens are cruising the streets of New Orleans looking for some lucky winners who have a WTUL bumper sticker.
1: Thanks, Jay. Well, we're cruising down St. Claude Avenue, and we've just spotted a gold Trans Am with one of the old original WTUL bumper stickers.
2: Okay, Kevin, let's get his attention and pull him over.
3: 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You're the lucky winner for WTUL's trip to Rangoon. 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Yes, we're giving it away. 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
1: Dan, the light's going to turn red.
3: Run it. I want to catch this guy. Hey, you. Hey, come on. We got something for you. Come here. Hey.
1: Wait, let me try, Dan.
3: Hey, you. You've just won a trip to Rangoon. Yeah, you! Compliments of WTUL!
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1: Shut up, Dan. I almost got his attention.
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1: Well, do you think I should offer him a bumper sticker for what's left of his car?
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represent the door to another dimension. 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

0: When we last left our two friends, they had walked into a strange woman's apartment, only to find her unconscious. On the floor next to her was her favorite Ming vase, smashed to pieces. The two friends look about the apartment.
1: 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But nothing's coming out. There's nothing there.
2: I'm not getting involved with this. I'm leaving.
1: Wait, Larry. Don't go yet.
0: Larry bolts from the strange apartment, practically knocking his friend Todd from his feet as he exits out the front door. Todd enters the apartment, curious to see what has happened.
3: Hi, Mike. What's going on? Why did Larry...
1: 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There's nothing coming out over WTUL.
3: Wait, look behind you, at the broken Ming vase. There's some kind of vapor rising from it.
1: Oh, my God. What is it?
0: The vapor forms into a mysterious spirit that hovers about the ceiling. Mike and Todd fall silent as the spirit speaks.
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Hi, this is Steven from Jane's Addiction, and when I'm in New Orleans, I'm forced to listen to 91.5 WTUL. Thank you.

I like the way the forest sounds. The way the leaves rustle in the wind and fall to the ground and crunch under your feet. The way the birds sing and the chipmunks chatter. The way a squirrel scrambles up a tree. I like the way the forest smells, too. Air is fresh. And you can tell the difference between one kind of tree and another just by smelling them. But did you know we can destroy all that beauty in just one careless second? That's why I'm asking you to please be careful with fire. Because when we lose a forest, we lose a lot more than meets the eye. I ought to know.

Good morning. You are tuned to WTUL New Orleans 91.5. On that FM dial, my name is Carrie. This is Nipper's Mixtape for a Wednesday morning, September 23rd, 2026. Here's a few things going on around town in the beautiful Crescent City starting at 3 p.m. over at New Orleans Jazz National Historical Park. Dylan Deckert Quartet, 5 p.m. Snug Harbor Jazz Bistro is Brazinola. 6 p.m. at 30 degrees, 90 degrees, that's at 520 Frenchman Street, is the Joshua Bennett's Band. 7 p.m. Bufa's Bar and Restaurant, you can catch Sari Jordan. 7 p.m. at Pocket Park is Live Under the Oaks. 7 p.m. at OK Bar's Trivia with Seneca. 7:30 at Venue Vapale is Arc Rose. 7:30 is Snug Harbor Jazz Bistro. Uptown Jazz Orchestra. 7:30 at True South is Ugly Rumors. 8 p.m. 12 Mile Limit is Geeks Who Drink Trivia Night. 8 p.m. at Paulie's Delicatessen Taliano. You can catch Pups. 8 p.m. over Gasa Gasa is Remo Drive, Sports, and Computer. 8 p.m. Holy Diver is the amazing Hen Rietta. 8:30 at Dos Effie's Uptown Cigar Bar is Joe Crone. Over at Siberia at 9 p.m. is Dirty Sound Magnet and Gran Moreno. 9 p.m. at Saturn Bar is Creek Bed Carter Hogan and his Hot Dog Choir, plus Emmylou Kaiser Rose. 9 p.m. at Dew Drop In Hotel and Lounge is the Drop In Jam Session. 10 p.m. at Santa's Bar is Bob Log III. And finally, OK Bar is Karaoke with Pearl. All right, lots going on on a Wednesday here in the Crescent City. Once again, this is Nipper's Mixtape. My name's Carrie. Hope you're having a great morning. Thanks so much for joining. Let's get into some music.

creating the four dimensions in a looped architecture of continuous motion. The size of the library is a function of its information content, which is infinitely expanding. In the holographic chamber, there is a telescope through which one can observe the boundary, outside of which is a true mirror that reflects the boundary back on itself in all directions.

In the room of the Seventh Order, sonic data is being projected into the heavenly dome. As the potential territory increases in absolute size, so does the mirror. And the patterns encoded to preserve the infinite variations of data objects can be observed and experienced.

0: The information interface calculates all possible variables and documents the movement from chaos to order in the chamber of memory. Once a cycle has been completed, a new code is generated and preserved.
1: Memory.
0: To access each copy, one must enter the chamber of replication, but once inside, all memory of other copies ceases to exist.
1: Memory.

0: The user is invited to discover patterns in the zone of recognition.
1: Memory.
0: An eternal network of information.

Just please be aware. You are contained within a library copy. 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

100,000 Poets of Change will present a reading to commemorate victims of ICE and a benefit for immigrant families. The event will be this Saturday, the 26th, from 4 to 6 p.m. at Aja Yard, 5640 Burgundy, and will feature former Poets Laureate John Warner Smith and Mona Lisa Saloy, plus guest speakers from Immigrant Food Support and Union Migrate. 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We just heard CVX doing Mind Control. Before that, Daka Braka did Trapilsky Techno. That is from their latest release, Bird. Matthew Bertner did Sonic Physiography of a Time-Stretched Glacier. That is from Glacier Music, Eco-Acoustics of Glaciers. And we started off with Discovery Zone doing Library Copy Do Not Remove from a release of the same title. Little after 6:30 a.m. here in the Crescent City. Hope you're having a great morning. Thanks for joining. Let's get back to some music.

You are tuned to WTUL New Orleans 91.5. On that FM dial, we just heard Astor Piazzolla from an album, Astor Piazzolla Remixed. The Bongaloids before that did something called Don't Axe Me. That is from The Barn. Ben Aleman before that. How to Stay Sane in February. That is from Underneath the Orange Tree. William Winnett performed Moon Viewing Music. That is something even, it's called Even More So. And then we started with Iron and Wine doing Dates and Dead People. That is from their latest release, Hen's Teeth. All right, here's what's going on around town in the Crescent City as it is straight up 7 a.m. here down in southeast Louisiana. 3 p.m. New Orleans Jazz National Historical Park is Dylan Deckert Quartet. 5 p.m. Snug Harbor Jazz Bistro is Brazzi Nola. 6 p.m. at 30 degrees minus 90 degrees over at 520 Frenchman Street is Joshua Benita's Band. 7 p.m. at Bufa's Bar and Restaurant is Sari Jordan. 7 p.m. at Pocket Park is Live Under the Oaks. 7 p.m. OK Bar is Trivia with Seneca. 7:30 at Venue Vapile is Arc Rose. 7:30 back at Snug Harbor Jazz Bistro is Uptown Jazz Orchestra. 7:30 at True South is Ugly Rumors. 8 p.m. 12 Mile Limit, Geeks Who Drink Trivia Night. 8 p.m. at Polly's Delicatessen Italiano Nola is Pups. 8 p.m. at Gasa Gasa is Remo Drive, Sports and Computer. 8 p.m. Holy Diver is The Amazing Henrietta. 8:30 at Dos Effi's Uptown Cigar Bar is Joe Crone. 9 p.m. at Siberia is Dirty Sound Magnet and Gran Marino. 9 p.m. Saturn Bar, Creek Bed Carter Hogan is his Hot Dog Choir, plus Emmy Lou Kaiser Rose. 9 p.m. Dew Drop In Hotel and Lounge is the Drop In Jam Session. 10 p.m. at Santa's Bar is Bob Log the Third. And finally, 10 p.m. over at OK Bar is Karaoke with Pearl. All right, once again, you are listening to Nipper's Mixtape with your host, DJ Carey. Hope you're having a great morning. Thanks once again for joining. Let's get back to some music.

trees and jute mills glaring in the sun. June 18th, gray skies.

night falls. The twilight darkens, the curlew calls. The sea in the darkness calls. The tide rises, the tide falls. The morning breaks, the day returns, but nevermore returns the traveler to the shore. When the tide rises, the tide falls.

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We just heard from local group Chef Mentor doing something called One Fret Beyond. That is from North of Tomorrow and South of Yesterday. Before that, Jefferson Mayday Mayday did Endings Beginnings. That is from the ending of the ending of the ending and the beginning of the beginning of the beginning. Mise en Scene did Everything in Gold. That's from something called Drive Through Confessionals, brand new here in the station. MJ Guider before that did Quiet Time from South Cherry Bell. Public Service Broadcasting did Howland, and that is from The Last Flight. And we started off with Laurie Anderson doing India and on down to Australia. That is from her release, Amelia. All right, little after 7:30 a.m. here in the Crescent City. You are tuned to WTUL New Orleans 91.5 FM. And this is Nipper's Mixtape, the show where Nipper spends a week in his little room with his mixing board and headphones and puts the show together on cassette tape. Yes, the children remember the cassette tape. I know we all do. And then he gives it to me to digitize for broadcasting. And he has the tape flipped over, his paw is on the button, and let's get back to the music.

You are tuned to WTUL New Orleans 91.5 on your FM dial. That was Alu Chachistas doing You Know My Family. That is from What You Will. Tori Amos before that. Something from her latest title track, In Times of Dragons. Psycho Bob did Knockin' Machine. That is from Nyrta. Roosevelt Hoover III with a cover of that old meter song, Sissy Strut, from Backyard Blues. And we started off with Dissident doing Instinctive Traveler. That's from 2001, a world beat odyssey. All right, a little after 8 a.m. here in the Crescent City. Hope you're having a great morning. Here's some things going on around town. Starting at 3 p.m. over at the New Orleans Jazz National Historical Park, Dylan Deckert Quartet will be performing. 5 p.m. over at Snug Harbor Jazz Bistro is Brazinola. 6 p.m. at 30 degrees minus 90 degrees is Joshua Bennett's band. And that's located at 520 Frenchman Street. Over at Bufa's Bar and Restaurant, 7 p.m., you can catch Sari Jordan. 7 p.m. at Pocket Park is Live Under the Oaks. 7 p.m. OK Bar is Trivia with Seneca. 7:30 at Venue Vapil is Arc Rose. 7:30 back over at Snug Harbor Jazz Bistro is Uptown Jazz Orchestra. 7:30 over at True South, which is located at 542 South Norman C. Francis Parkway, you can catch Ugly Rumors, 8 p.m. 12-mile limit. Geeks Who Drink Trivia Night, 8 p.m. Polly's Delicatessen Italiano Nola is Pups. 8 p.m. over at Gasa Gasa is Remo Drive. Sports and Computer, 8 p.m. Holy Diver is The Amazing Henrietta. 8:30 at Dos Effie's Uptown Cigar Bar is Joe Crone. Over at Siberia at 9 p.m. is Dirty Sound Magnet and Grand Marino. 9 p.m. over at Saturn Bar is Creek Bed Carter Hogan and his Hot Dog Choir plus Emmy Lou Kaiser Rose. 9 p.m. over at Dew Drop In Hotel and Lounge is the Drop In Jam Session. 10 p.m. over at Santa's Bar is Bob Log III. And finally, over at OK Bar at 10 p.m. is Karaoke with Pearl. All right. Once again, thanks for joining. Hope you're having a great, great morning. And let's get back to some music.

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We just heard Jack Spence doing something called He Let Go. The release was Bamboo Sun. The 1990s brought us You're Supposed to Be My Friend. That's from something called Cookies. 84 Nash did Moments Together Apart. That is from the Kings of Yeah. Local artist Sari Jordan brought us Lion Song. That is from Perfect Be the Enemy. Cat Power, before that, did Living Proof. It's from something called The Greatest. Doombalaya did Scratchies. That is from Doggy Daydreams. And we started off with Quicksilver Messenger Service doing something called Gold and Silver. A little after 8:30 a.m. here in the Crescent City. Thanks for joining. Hope you're having a great morning. Got a little less than a half an hour to go here, and let's just get right back to some music.

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This is Nipper's Mixtape for Wednesday mornings. Let's see. We heard All Tiny Creatures doing Glass Bubbles from Harbors. Before that, Francis Chang did Is Effect Real? That is from Been Thinking About Confession. Ozone Player before that from A to B. Something called Frozen Paint on Boiling Canvas, Mark Carroll. If Only to Remind Her, that is from Stone, Beads, and Silver. And we started off with Salum Abdullah and Cuban Marimba Band doing Cuban Cha-Cha. All right. I will be back with Nipper next Wednesday morning from 6 to 9 a.m. I will also be back here this Sunday for the Cheese Music Show. It is my turn this week. Democracy Now! Is scheduled up next. Thanks for listening. Hope you have a great rest of your day, and please take care of yourselves and each other. Mm-hmm.

0: From New York, this is Democracy Now!
1: Together, let's send a clear message from this hall. The fighting must stop.
2: But I have a big decision to make. Will a deal be made with Iran? Or do I annihilate the Islamic Republic and do it quickly?
0: As United Nations Secretary General Antonio Guterres calls for peace in the Middle East, President Trump uses his UN address to threaten Iran with annihilation. Trump also bragged about seizing Venezuela's oil. We'll speak to the Iranian-American analyst Trita Parsi of the Quincy Institute. Then Senator Bernie Sanders gives a major address at the historic Riverside Church in New York on war, oligarchy, and the dangers of AI.
3: If the lives of every man, woman, and child are going to be fundamentally changed by this technology, then the people of our country and the people of this world must make the decisions regarding AI, not just a handful of big tech oligarchs.
0: We'll speak also with a Nepali activist taking part in a rally outside the United Nations just weeks after catastrophic flooding left almost 8,000 people dead or missing, the world's latest climate disaster. Plus, 2026 is the deadliest year for measles in the United States since the disease was declared eliminated more than a quarter of a century ago. In Pennsylvania, four people have died of measles over the past month. We'll speak to Dr. Paul Offit with the Children's Hospital of Philadelphia. His recent piece, RFK Jr., Secretary of Measles Land. All that and more coming up. Welcome to Democracy Now!, democracynow.org, The War and Peace Report. I'm Amy Goodman. Speaking at the UN General Assembly in New York Tuesday, President Trump called for the annihilation of Iran. After his threat, Trump told reporters U.S. officials had a very good three-hour meeting with Iranian leaders. Iranian state media confirmed Foreign Minister Abbas Araghchi met with U.S. Special Envoy Steve Witkoff on the sidelines of the UNGA earlier on Tuesday. Ahead of the meeting, Iran again stated its conditions for reopening the Strait of Hormuz, which include immediately lifting the naval blockade, releasing all frozen Iranian assets, and ending the war on all fronts, including Lebanon. This is President Trump speaking at the UN General Assembly Tuesday.
2: But I have a big decision to make. Will a deal be made with Iran that lets them rebuild and create a far greater country than it ever was before? Maybe one of the greatest in the Middle East or even the world? Or do I annihilate the Islamic Republic and do it quickly, never giving them a chance to kill and destroy people and countries again?
0: Fighting in Yemen has reportedly left up to 169 people dead as the Iran-backed Houthis clash with Saudi-supported government troops over key areas along the Red Sea coast, driving thousands from their homes. More than 3,000 people have fled Yemen by boat across the Red Sea to Djibouti, as the fighting has displaced more than 130,000 people this month, according to the UN Refugee Agency. This is a displaced Yemeni woman in Djibouti.
4: 10 years ago, we came here for safety because of the war back home. Thank God we stayed for some years. Peace came to our country and we went back, hoping we would live in peace. But now we have been forced to cross the Red Sea again, so we don't have any peace.
0: Ahead of his trip to the UN General Assembly, Israeli Prime Minister Benjamin Netanyahu posted a video on social media blasting New York City Mayor Zohran Mamdani, who had called for Netanyahu's arrest for war crimes in Gaza.
5: Shame on you, Mr. Mamdani. Shame on you for supporting the Hamas terrorist monsters who butchered our people. Shame on you for inciting riots against New York Jews. I'm coming to the UN. I'm going to tell the truth about our heroic soldiers, and I'm going to tell the truth about you.
0: Mayor Mamdani has not expressed support for Hamas, and while he's repeatedly pledged to enforce a warrant issued by the International Criminal Court to arrest Netanyahu, Mayor Mamdani recently clarified he does not have the authority to do so. This is the mayor responding to Netanyahu's video.
6: What we do know to actually be the truth when it comes to the prime minister is that he is the subject of an International Criminal Court arrest warrant for alleged war crimes and crimes against humanity. And as the prime minister, he is the architect of horrific genocide against Palestinians. And that just a few days ago, his military killed an 11-year-old boy in what is deemed to be a safe zone.
0: The Israeli Prime Minister Netanyahu is expected to address the UN General Assembly on Thursday. Brazil's President Luiz Inácio Lula da Silva used his address at the UN General Assembly to warn against attempts to interfere in Brazil's upcoming election scheduled for October 4th. According to the polls, Lula's currently in a statistical tie with the right-wing candidate, Senator Flavio Bolsonaro, who is the son of the former right-wing president, Jair Bolsonaro. Lula's comments come as the U.S. imposed two new rounds of tariffs on Brazilian goods back in July, exerting economic pressure ahead of elections. This is Lula speaking at the UN General Assembly Tuesday.
7: Democracy is once again under threat. We witness once more foreign interference in electoral processes. The geography proximity to the world's greatest military power is inescapable, especially in the context of renewed hegemonic temptations. Brazil does not fit in anyone's backyard.
0: Republican Senator John Curtis of Utah has called for an investigation into President Trump's son, Donald Trump Jr. The senator wrote a letter to a Senate panel calling for a probe into businesses owned by Don Jr. and payments made by Russian oligarch Umar Kremlev for Donald Trump Jr.'s wedding celebrations in the Bahamas this year. In 2010, Kremlev changed his last name to Kremlev, which means the Kremlin's man. In the letter, Senator Curtis wrote, quote, "These reports raise legitimate questions about foreign access to members of a sitting president's family and whether such relationships can create actual or perceived expectations of favorable treatment. They also may create expectations of a return favor that could even create national security vulnerabilities," unquote. Last week, President Trump told a reporter that Donald Trump Jr. had paid back the Russian oligarch. ProPublica is reporting the FBI had been investigating Maine Republican Senator Susan Collins' role in an alleged bribery scheme, but the investigation abruptly ended after President Trump won re-election. The allegations surround Martin Kao, the former CEO of naval technology manufacturer Navitec, who allegedly donated money to lawmakers in exchange for them funneling defense contracts to his company. ProPublica described Collins as the most important lawmaker who was named in the alleged scheme. ProPublica reports Cal provided a $150,000 contribution to Collins' super PAC through a shell company shortly after meeting with the PAC's top official. Senator Collins chairs the Senate Appropriations Committee and allegedly steered millions in military contracts to Navitec. According to ProPublica, Collins allegedly met with Cao in person and made clear she expected him to pay her back in exchange for the contracts his company was getting. Cao reportedly told the FBI, Collins said in a meeting, quote, "You've seen me deliver," unquote. The Justice Department is backing President Trump's ban on CNN, MS Now, and Politico from the White House. In a court filing, Trump's DOJ called the news outlet's access a privilege, not a right, and cited national security concerns. CNN, MS Now, and Politico have sued the Trump administration, claiming their First Amendment rights have been violated by Trump's ban. A hearing is scheduled for today. A federal judge in Colorado has ordered the Trump administration to return a Honduran immigrant deported to the Central African Republic back to the United States. Brian Omar Sanchez Servillon was deported a month ago as part of President Trump's secretive third country agreements with dozens of nations. Since Trump returned to office, an estimated 25,000 immigrants have been deported to third countries they have no ties to. This comes as ICE has reportedly stopped disclosing the locations of thousands of jailed immigrants who face final orders of removal, making it much harder for attorneys and family members to track them down. In Texas, a federal judge has granted an emergency request to temporarily block the deportation of Wilbur Rafael Garces Perez, who is being held in an ICE jail with a bullet still lodged in his back. The 28-year-old Venezuelan asylum seeker was delivering food for DoorDash on Sunday when he was shot in the torso by an ICE agent. Perez has been transferred between ICE detention and the hospital multiple times and has lost movement on his left side. He was returned to an ICE jail in Pearsall, about 135 miles south of Austin, on Tuesday, according to Perez's lawyer. Texas Congress members Greg Kassar and Joaquin Castro are reportedly planning to visit Perez today. A grand jury declined to bring charges in the case of Nolan Wills, an 18-year-old black college athlete whose body was found in July on a barrier island in Mississippi. Wills vanished after taking a boat to the island with a group of white friends over the July 4th holiday. His body was recovered several days later. His family and advocates continue to demand for a full investigation and the release of the state medical examiner's autopsy report. Kristen Clark, general counsel of the NAACP, said in a statement, quote, "The results of the grand jury investigation leave Nolan's family and the public with far more questions than answers. Make no mistake, we'll continue to stand with Nolan's family and use every tool available in the quest to uncover the full truth surrounding his tragic death," Kristen Clark said. At least six major hospitals in the U.S. reached formal agreements with President Trump's Justice Department to stop providing gender-affirming care to transgender youth. That's according to the New York Times, which reports the hospitals include NYU Langone Health in New York, the University of Pittsburgh Medical Center, and Connecticut Children's Hospital. Many of the deals hadn't been made public until now and also include thousands of dollars in payments from the hospitals to the federal government. Raquel Willis, executive director of the Gender Liberation Movement, told the New York Times, quote, "It's devastating to watch one by one healthcare institutions that once cared for trans youth turn their backs on them," unquote. And in labor news, DoorDash has agreed to pay $131.5 million in a historic settlement reached with New York City that will impact more than a quarter of a million workers who were underpaid or not paid by the food delivery app. This is the largest worker settlement in New York City history and the largest settlement involving food delivery workers in the United States. Most of the delivery workers are immigrants. And those are some of the headlines. This is Democracy Now!, democracynow.org, The War and Peace Report. I'm Amy Goodman.
8: And I'm Anjali Kamath. Welcome to all of our listeners and viewers across the country and around the world. At the United Nations General Assembly on Tuesday, Secretary General Antonio Guterres reiterated his call for peace in the Middle East.
1: Across the Middle East, conflicts are cascading. So-called ceasefires have amounted to little more than lesser fires, with civilians continuing to pay the price. Enough is enough. I appeal to the leaders in this chamber to maximize this high-level week for de-escalation and dialogue. And together, let's send a clear message from this hall. The fighting must stop.
0: Shortly after the Secretary General spoke before the United Nations General Assembly, President Trump took to the stage and openly threatened to annihilate Iran.
2: But I have a big decision to make. Will a deal be made with Iran that lets them rebuild and create a far greater country than it ever was before? Maybe one of the greatest in the Middle East or even the world? Or do I annihilate the Islamic Republic and do it quickly, never giving them a chance to kill and destroy people and countries again. Do I drive them into hell with no chance of survival and no hope of future greatness or generations? But I believe we'll make a deal right after the election, because it doesn't make sense for them not to. They're waiting to see how I do in the midterm election. What they don't realize is that I'm not running. I did that already and won in a landslide. We won in a giant landslide, and I'll be here for 2.5 years.
8: Trump's remarks came as U.S. and Iranian officials met privately for 3 hours on the sidelines of the General Assembly. Trump's son-in-law, Jared Kushner, and his Middle East envoy, Steve Witkoff, took part in the talks. Iran's president, Masoud Pezeshkian, told reporters that Iran is wary of further negotiations, having twice been attacked by the U.S. and Israel in the middle of talks. Pezeshkian will be addressing the United Nations today. During his speech on Tuesday, President Trump also boasted about seizing Venezuela's oil after the U.S. attacked Venezuela and abducted President Nicolas Maduro and his wife.
2: We signed the largest oil deal in history, covering 65 billion barrels of oil, which will benefit both Venezuela and the United States enormously and help drive down the cost of energy all over the world. And that is starting to perk right now. It's coming out. The biggest oil companies in the world are going in, and the numbers are absolutely incredible. When you add the United States and Venezuela together, we have more than 60% of the oil in the world. So it's perhaps the biggest deal. It was a war, but it's perhaps the biggest deal ever made. To the victor belong the spoils. You've all heard that.
0: Well, for more on Trump's UN speech,

0: this, and I think they said so as much that this is a sign of his desperation, because 7 months into this war, there still is no exit, and Trump is increasingly facing what could end up becoming an endless war. And he has not achieved a single one of his strategic objectives. And the more the situation gets bad, the harsher his rhetoric tends to become. But this is probably a new low in UN history to actually have a president, a head of state, threaten the annihilation of another regime at the podium in the General Assembly.
1: And Trita, just a few hours after making these comments threatening to annihilate Iran, President Trump also told reporters that his negotiating team had very good three-hour meetings with the Iranian team. What do we know about that meeting? What was discussed?
0: So this is something that the Qataris in particular had worked very, very hard to broker. It was an indirect meeting, so they were not sitting in the same room, even though they had been in the past. So there's a slight return to diplomacy, but it is not at the same level as it was before, in which the two sides were talking directly to each other. But it is nevertheless an important attempt of bringing the two sides back to the table. But it does not appear to have generated any real breakthrough. The two sides are too far away from each other on substantive issues, it appears. Nevertheless, attempts of this kind are very important. They have to be made. You're not going to have a breakthrough unless you try some of these small steps. But I do fear that to a certain extent, this is also in order to give the impression that more is happening diplomatically than it actually is, because of the impact it has on the markets, because expectations it sets for the midterm elections. But in reality, in terms of substance, I'm not seeing any breakthrough, not quite yet.
1: The Iranian president is expected to address the United Nations General Assembly today. What do you think he's going to be talking about, and what exactly is happening in the Strait of Hormuz?
0: So in the Strait of Hormuz, you do have a situation in which the United States has managed to open up a southern channel in which more oil is flowing now than it did during the MOU, or at least in the early days of the MOU. This, I think, has led to a scenario in which the United States thinks that the tables have been turned, that the pressure is much higher on Iran now than it is on the global economy. To a certain extent, that is true. But here's the problem. It is not a stable situation. If these new sanctions that Trump is pushing for, including this opening in the Strait, actually really ends up putting a lot of pressure on the Iranians, what you're most likely to see in that scenario is that the Iranians will counter-escalate. The United States is currently escalating. It is trying to ban all airplanes from landing in Iran, or all Iranian airlines from being able to go to other places. These are clear escalations of added pressure. And if those end up biting, the Iranians will counter-escalate. So we're not in a situation in which the United States is putting added pressure on a country that has run out of options. Is adding pressure on a country that has plenty of escalatory options, and most of those are very dangerous for the region and for the United States itself. And as a result, this trajectory is one of escalation, despite that meeting that took place yesterday.
2: It was quite something to hear President Trump say essentially the U.S. has obliterated Iran's military, the Navy. He claimed Operation Midnight Hammer obliterated Iran's nuclear program. So wiping out everything. Yet then why is, well, according to polls in the United States across the political spectrum, people perceive the U.S. is losing against Iran. And what don't we know about the level of devastation of U.S. bases throughout the Middle East right now?
0: I think the American public actually sees reality for what it is. And it is a situation in which the United States, after 7 months of fighting, have not been able to achieve any of its objectives, and even more importantly, finding an exit out of this war. So all of this talk about destroying their Navy, etc., there are tactical operational successes that the United States has had. None of them have translated into a strategic victory. And even this latest maneuver in which the U.S. thinks that he has managed to get an edge over the Iranians in terms of leverage, which to a certain extent may be true, is nevertheless a tactical edge, not a strategic edge. And this constant confusing deliberate confusing between what is tactical and strategic is what has really characterized how the administration has approached this. Now, when it comes to the U.S. bases, General David Petraeus, former head of the CIA himself,

0: admitted that the Iranians have made a majority of American bases in the region inoperable. The United States is actually not even operating out of a lot of these bases at this point because of the success and effectiveness of the Iranian missiles and the lack of effectiveness of the missile defense. The U.S. is running out of interceptors, etc. So the picture on the ground is dramatically different from what the president is conveying.
1: Trita, Trump claimed in a speech that Iran is watching the midterms very closely. What is Iran's calculation if the Democrats end up winning? And what do you think the Democrats should do on Iran if they do win?
0: I think the Iranians are looking at the midterms, but it's not that decisive moment necessarily that earlier was thought. I think the Iranians are also understanding that if Trump loses in the elections, both the House and the Senate, he will be in a much more desperate situation. He will be facing domestic pressure, perhaps impeachment efforts. And that may very well end up causing him to lash out even more on the foreign policy front. Instead of that constraining him, it actually may further radicalize his policies. So I don't think they're looking at the midterms necessarily as something that is some sort of a decisive blow towards Trump, and as a result, things wind down. Now, I do believe that the Democrats could do far more in terms of putting pressure to stop this war, stop the funding of this war. Now, there's efforts in terms of war powers, etc. Some of them have been successful. But at the end of the day, it's the power of the purse. And also, when the MOU was signed, however imperfect it may have been, I found it tremendously problematic that many of the Democrats were choosing to attack the MOU in a manner that could have led, and eventually did lead, not necessarily because of their attacks to the MOU collapsing. And what did that do? It brought us back into war. So you have to really decide. If you're against this war, you have to support the efforts that end these wars, whether those are perfect or not, and save the political scores later on until we're completely safe out of the woods and we don't have a fear of a return to military action.
2: Where does China fit into this picture? A lot is being made of President Trump's meeting with Xi this week in New York. Whether we'll get to hear what they say is another story, because the media pool has said they won't operate in solidarity with the networks that have been banned from the White House. CNN is part of the pool, and so they're just saying we won't record.
0: The meeting tomorrow is going to be very important. The United States is going to try to press the Chinese to go along with extraterritorial sanctions as part of this economic warfare that the administration is now waging and escalating. I find it unlikely.
2: The U.S. almost bombed a Chinese ship, is that right? And then at the last minute, as they were ready to bomb this Chinese ship, saying that they had intelligence that it was bringing weapons or nuclear material to Iran, realized it was based on AI that was false.
0: Exactly. And we've already seen mistakes be committed because of this over-reliance on AI. The AI program that was developed by Palantir is partly responsible for the bombing of the girls' school in Minab that left 150-plus children dead. During the first round of the war back in March, I spoke to a person in Iran who said that it appears that AI is being used for a lot of the targeting decisions. For instance, there was a period in that war in which the United States and Israel was specifically targeting police stations. This was during the phase in which I think the United States and Israel hoped that by destroying the security forces in the city, it would lead to riots and an overthrow of the government. But it also led to them bombing twice a park that is called Park Police. Park of Police in Persian. Had nothing to do with the police, but because of the name police is in the name of the park, it was targeted, and it appears to have been yet another one of these examples in which the AI is selecting the targets without any human oversight to just double-check, triple-check if this is valid or not. And you just raised the worst example so far in terms of actually a potential war between U.S. and China. Now, it's interesting. The Chinese at some point may decide that they might want to get in and try to see if they can help bring this war to an end. It's not usually what they want to do. Their instincts are to stay out. But if this situation escalates further to the point in which the Chinese cannot insulate themselves and the global economy from the repercussions, the Chinese calculation may change. And it may also come as a result of the pressure that the U.S. is putting on the Chinese to go along with sanctions that they absolutely do not want to implement.
1: And the significance, Trita, you know, when President Trump was talking about Venezuela, of his comments saying to the victor belongs the spoils, speaking to the UN General Assembly.
0: Yes, it's really important to understand this point here. The entire UN system was built upon the ashes of the world after World War II, and in which it was deemed critical by all of the states that we need to move towards a different type of a system in which warfare should not pay off, in which the victors do not go, the spoils do not go to the victor, because there shouldn't be any benefit in waging wars, particularly wars of aggression and wars of choice. So for him to come with that statement that probably is mainly meant to play well with a specific audience at home, nevertheless sends a strong message to the rest of the world that the United States, at least currently, does not even deem the most basic principles of international law as something that is worthy to uphold.
2: Trita Parsi, Executive Vice President of the Quincy Institute for Responsible Statecraft. Coming up, Senator Bernie Sanders gave a major address this week at the historic Riverside Church in New York on war, oligarchy, and the dangers of AI. Stay with us.

0: cosita que no encuentro.
1: Tocando by Helado Tropical, a new collaboration by Helado Negro and Reina Tropical. This is Democracy Now!, democracynow.org, The War and Peace Report. I'm Amy Goodman with Anjali Kamat.
2: As world leaders are gathering in New York this week for the United Nations General Assembly, Senator Bernie Sanders gave a major address in New York on Monday. He spoke at the historic Riverside Church, where Martin Luther King gave his Beyond Vietnam speech on April 4, 1967, exactly 1 year before he was assassinated. In that speech, King spoke against racism, militarism, and materialism.
1: These are some of the excerpts from Senator Bernie Sanders' speech.
3: What Dr. King said was true nearly 60 years ago, and it is even truer today as our country, the United States of America, is now spending over $1 trillion a year on the military, while some 800,000 Americans are homeless, 85 million Americans are uninsured or underinsured, and millions of people cannot afford the basic necessities of life. And this business of spending more and more on the military and turning backs on working families and the poor is not just happening tragically here in the United States. It's happening all over the world, where we are seeing increased military budgets while the needs of people living in desperation are ignored. So not just in the United States, but all over the world, we are moving in the wrong direction, and our job is to turn that around. Instead of producing more bombs and weapons and seeing the military-industrial complex enjoy huge profits, governments throughout the world need to come together to feed the children, take care of the vulnerable, and protect our planet from the ravages of climate change. And that is why we must continue and accelerate our efforts to end Trump's disastrous war in Iran, which is now spreading throughout the region. That is why we must continue to speak out against the extremist government in Israel and the genocide they have committed in Gaza, and why we in the United States must end all military aid to the Netanyahu government. And that is why we must rally and work with grassroots activists in Russia to put an end to Putin's disastrous war in Ukraine, which has led, not widely known, not widely reported, but has led to the deaths of some 500,000 Russian soldiers, as well as mass destruction and loss of life in Ukraine. And that is why we must denounce the United Arab Emirates' continued financial and military support of the RSF as it wages a campaign of genocide and destruction in Sudan's civil war. While the billionaire class and the 1% have never, ever had it so good, over 60% of Americans in the richest country in the history of the world are living paycheck to paycheck. Nearly 800,000 are homeless, and tens of millions struggle to pay for rent or mortgage or keep a roof over their heads. And let us be very clear. The rapid movement to oligarchy and the exponential rise in income and wealth inequality is not just an American phenomenon. It is taking place all over the world, and in my view, is the most important economic reality of our times. In country after country, what we are seeing is working people sick and tired of seeing the very rich get richer while they struggle to put food on the table and pay for basic necessities. But it is not just income and wealth inequality and concentration of ownership that we are seeing today. Literally today, billionaires are determined to own our political system as well. In the United States, as a result of the disastrous Citizens United Supreme Court decision, billionaires and corporations are legally able to spend as much as they want on political campaigns through their super PACs. And that, my friends, is exactly what they are doing right at this moment. In the last election, presidential election, Mr. Musk spent at least $290 million to elect Trump as president, and now he is spending some $200 million more to help Republicans keep control over the Congress. And it's not just Republican billionaires. There are Democratic billionaires who are also playing an important role. As the UN Secretary General reminds us, there's another issue that we must confront. In my view, artificial intelligence, AI, and robotics are the most transformational technologies in the history of humanity. They have the potential to eliminate tens of millions of jobs. They threaten the privacy, AI threatens the privacy of virtually every person in this world through mass surveillance. Every phone call you make, every website you visit, every email that you send, somebody will know it. It is advancing exponentially. In under 4 years, we have gone from an AI that could barely write a coherent tweet to AI systems that have already escaped the control of the companies that built them. Take a deep breath and ask yourself, where will AI be in 2 years, in 4 years, in 10 years? Will human beings be able to control this exploding technology? So let me make a very radical suggestion, and that is, if the lives of every man, woman, and child are going to be fundamentally changed by this technology, then the people of our country and the people of this world must make the decisions regarding AI, not just a handful of big tech oligarchs. And that is why I hope very much that when President Trump and President Xi meet on Thursday, I hope very much that they will sit down and begin the process of negotiating a comprehensive treaty to establish a pause on advanced AI and a ban on AI superintelligence.
1: Vermont's Democratic Socialist Senator Bernie Sanders speaking at Riverside Church in New York on Monday. This is Democracy Now!, democracynow.org. I'm Amy Goodman with Anjali Kamat.
2: While world leaders are meeting inside the United Nations for the General Assembly, it's also Climate Week here in New York. Just outside the UN, members of the Nepali diaspora and frontline communities from the Global South are rallying right now, along with environmental campaigners and others, to highlight the consequences of global inaction on climate change and to demand global emitters take responsibility for the cost of damages and immediately phase out fossil fuels. Last month, 7 billion Cuban feet of glacial rock and ice collapsed in the Himalayan mountains and crashed into the river valley below, triggering catastrophic flooding that wiped out entire villages. More than 8,000 people in Nepal and across the border in Tibet are dead or missing. Scientists say climate change contributed to the disaster. Nepal contributes less than 0.1% to global emissions.
1: For more, we go to the rally just outside the United Nations, I believe at Dag Hammarskjöld Plaza, where we're joined by Anisha Buddha, program officer at the National Indigenous Women Forum Nepal, member of the Asia Pacific Network of Environmental Defenders. If you can start off, thanks so much, Anisha, for being with us, by talking about, well, it's been almost a year since Nepali young people protested in Nepal, ushering in a new prime minister, Birendra Shah. Can you talk about the significance of what he is calling for when he talks about climate justice and what Nepal needs right now after the melting of the glacier? There are thousands of glaciers in Nepal, this one resulting in the deaths of what could be up to 8,000 people. Can you hear us, Anisha?
0: Yeah, I can hear you now. So sorry, the connection lost.
1: So if you can tell us why you're out there and the significance of your new prime minister brought in by Gen Z calling for climate justice, what this means.
0: Hi, it's Anisha from Nepal. I'm here in New York for the Climate Week, and we are gathered here outside the UN to call for global solidarity. We are here as the Global South to hold the Global North accountable for their responsibility in more than 90% of the global emission of carbon, which is leading to global warming and climate change, which also resulted in one of the most devastating floods that happened in Nepal on 26th August. And it's important for our prime minister to be here. He is going to be speaking at the UN General Assembly tomorrow, and we're really excited and looking forward to that. It's important for our prime minister to be here because Nepal is facing the brunt of the climate change that the global north are doing. So he is here to demand climate justice and also to ask the International Fund for Loss and Damage of $20 million, which is nothing compared to the estimation of around $2 billion that the devastating flood has occurred and done in Nepal. So it's really important for our new prime minister to be here, and also for us indigenous peoples, indigenous organizations, representatives to be here to speak up and to say that we are the victims and we are not here to be quiet, and we are here to demand climate justice and climate reparations, and also to demand just transition.
2: Anisha, Nepal is responsible for less than 0.1% of global emissions. Talk about the impact of climate change on people in Nepal, the disproportionate impact, and especially on indigenous communities.
0: I think the climate change impact disaster each year has been worsening. In 2024, there was a huge flooding that swept away so many households in Roshi, the Roshi River flooding. And now in 2026, it's one of the most devastating floodings that we have seen, with over 8,000 people dead or missing. So it's so, like we said, Nepal contributes to only 0.1% of the global carbon emission, which is almost zero compared to the global north. And which is why it's so important for us to come here and to raise our voices against it, because Nepal topographically and geographically, it's a mountainous country, which is why it is vulnerable to the glacial outbursts. And this is not the last of the glacier outbursts that we will see. And Nepal will keep seeing disasters like this, and the victims that are impacted are indigenous communities. Almost 90% of the victims that were impacted by the flooding on 26th August are Tamang indigenous communities. Our organization, National Indigenous Women Forum, went there. We visited the community. And what we as indigenous organization understand, that it is not just the lives of the people lost. It's not just the houses swept, but it's their culture, tradition, and their very identity that is being lost by the floods, by the climate-induced disasters.
1: Anisha Buddha, we want to thank you for being with us, Program Officer of the National Indigenous Women Forum in Nepal, member of Asia-Pacific Network of Environmental Defenders, one of thousands who are participating this week, also outside the UN General Assembly that leaders are addressing in this climate week. Coming up, 2026 is the deadliest year for measles in the United States. Since the disease was declared eliminated a quarter of a century ago, we'll speak to Dr. Paul Offit with the Children's Hospital of Philadelphia. Four people in the last month in Pennsylvania have died of measles. Stay with us.

0: nos hace pensar.
1: Julieta Venegas in Democracy Now! Studio. This is Democracy Now!, democracynow.org. I'm Amy Goodman with Anjali Kamat.
2: In Pennsylvania, health officials have reported 4 measles deaths just over the last month, making 2026 the deadliest year for measles in the United States since the virus was declared eliminated in 2000. Pennsylvania has not had a measles-related death in at least 35 years. The deaths include an 18-year-old teen and a 40-year-old woman, both of whom were unvaccinated, as well as a 6-week-old baby and a newborn who died shortly after birth. The Pennsylvania Department of Health is reporting 792 measles cases across 39 counties, but that's believed by experts to be an undercount.
1: On Thursday, Health and Human Services Secretary Robert F. Kennedy Jr. gave the keynote address at a conference organized by the anti-vaccine activist organization Children's Health Defense, which Kennedy led for nearly a decade.
3: Let me be clear. You have a strong and steadfast friend at the White House. We've accomplished in 19 months which things that would have seemed unthinkable 2 years ago.
2: On Friday, President Trump said he would be demanding the drug companies split up vaccines into 5 shots with 6-month intervals and claimed it would reduce the autism rate. He didn't specify which vaccine he was referring to, but the administration has already been seeking to break up the MMR vaccine, that's measles, mumps, and rubella, into 3 separate shots.
1: For more on the measles outbreak and deaths and the government response, we're joined by Dr. Paul Offit, director of the Vaccine Education Center, physician in the Division of Infectious Diseases at Children's Hospital of Philadelphia. Dr. Offit is also co-inventor of the rotavirus vaccine, Rotatec, recommended for universal use in infants by the CDC. His books include Autism's False Prophets, Bad Science, Risky Medicine, and The Search for a Cure, as well as the book Deadly Choices, How the Anti-Vaccine Movement Threatens Us All. He's got a column on Substack. It's Beyond the Noise. One of his recent pieces is headlined RFK Jr., Secretary of Measles Land. Dr. Offit's joining us from Philadelphia. Thank you for being with us. Let's talk about what you call Measles Land and RFK's responsibility. I mean, the shocking number of deaths in Pennsylvania alone, 4 in the last 30 days, including a teenager. Can you talk about the significance of this? First time in what? Since it's been eradicated in a quarter of a century.
4: That's right. We eradicated measles from this country in the year 2000. Now, in our state alone, we've had 4 deaths just in the last month. Remember that this virus has a mortality rate of 1 in 1,000. So when you see 4 deaths, you can assume that we are vastly underestimating the number of cases. Even though the Department of Health reports roughly 800 cases, I think you can assume it's probably closer to 4,000. I think Robert F. Kennedy Jr., as Secretary of Health and Human Services, is doing everything he can to play this kind of see no evil approach and not let people know what's really happening. If you look on the CDC's website right now, under measles 2006 deaths, it lists 0. So 0 deaths, even though we know that 4 deaths occurred in the state of Pennsylvania. He doesn't want us to know the damage he's done being such a successful anti-vaccine activist over the last 20 years.
2: Dr. Offit, how can that be? How can the CDC not report these deaths?
4: Because I think that RFK Jr. is telling Erica Schwartz, the director of the CDC, not to report them. I think you're just seeing a politicization of the science. I think that he's doing everything he can to decrease surveillance, to decrease monitoring, and to just try and ignore it. He knows that if he's a successful anti-vaccine activist, you're going to see what you're seeing. Not only increase in measles deaths, increase in flu deaths in children, increase in whooping cough deaths in children. He knows that, and he just wants us to be blind to it so he can continue his war against vaccines, which he believes is a war against chronic diseases, even though it's not.
1: Dr. Offit, what about President Trump calling for the breaking up of these vaccines like MMR? What exactly does that mean?
4: I think it's just a lot of hand waving. Both companies that make the combination measles, mumps, rubella vaccine in this country, Merck and GlaxoSmithKline, have issued statements that they have no interest in separating that combination measles, mumps, rubella vaccine into three separate vaccines, because that would mean instead of having a two-dose vaccine at 12 to 15 months of age and then at 4 to 6 years of age, we would have a six-dose vaccine. So it would spread out and separate those vaccines, making it less likely children would complete the series and therefore more likely that children would be in harm's way. The companies, to their credit, have both said that they have no plans to do that. And I don't think the President of the United States can make them do that.
2: And Dr. Offit, we're entering cold and flu season. Kids are back in school. How does what's happening today compare to the measles outbreak in Philadelphia in 1990-91?
4: Right. So I'm still suffering post-traumatic stress disorder from that outbreak. We had, in a period of only a few months, in 1990, 1991, we had 1,400 cases of measles in our city alone, along with 9 deaths. And I think what worries me the most about what's going on now is, I mean, I'm old enough to have had measles. I'm a child of the 1950s, when there were 3 to 4 million cases of measles a year, 48,000 hospitalizations and 500 deaths. But that's a winter-spring disease. Now we're heading into winter, where children are now back in school, sharing their viruses. And this virus is typically a winter-spring disease. I really fear this is going to get much worse. I just hope that Robert F. Kennedy Jr., as Secretary of Health and Human Services, and Erica Schwartz, the head of the CDC, lets us know what's going on. But more importantly, do what they should be doing, which is get out there every day and bring clinics into those areas that are high risk, meaning low vaccine rates, and do everything you can to prevent what I think is a coming disaster.
1: Speaking of disasters, we're hearing increasingly, like at Eloy Detention Center in Arizona, about a number of people who have measles, maybe up to 8, it may be more. What about measles in confined facilities?
4: Exactly. So I don't think people realize just how contagious this virus is. There's something called a contagiousness index, meaning how many people would you infect during a day, assuming you're contagious and everybody you come in contact with is susceptible. For viruses like influenza or SARS-CoV-2, the cause of COVID, or respiratory syncytial virus, the contagiousness index is 2 to 4. For measles, it's 15 to 18. You don't have to have direct contact with somebody who has measles. You just have to be within their airspace within 2 hours of them being there. If somebody comes into our emergency department with measles and they go back into a treatment room and then they leave that treatment room, no one can walk into that room for 2 hours. That's how contagious this virus is.
2: And how are, you know, to bring it back to Pennsylvania, how are officials in Pennsylvania and Governor Shapiro dealing with this crisis?
4: So Dr. Deborah Bogan is the head of the Department of Health here in the Commonwealth of Pennsylvania. She's doing everything she can with her group to try and identify high-risk areas and to get this vaccine out there, to deal with sort of influencers in the community, to be willing to go into children's homes to vaccinate them, because she sees what this is, which is a growing epidemic, and she's doing everything she can, really without the help, not only without the help of our Secretary of Health and Human Services, but really working against the Secretary of Health and Human Services. Says he is the worst possible person to be in that position at this time.
2: And on X, actually, RFK Jr. accused the governor of Pennsylvania, Josh Shapiro, of fabricating the measles deaths. He later seemed to attribute the state's measles outbreak partly to the governor for, quote, refusing to cooperate with the CDC.
4: Right. So I think you can believe pretty much nothing of what this man says. Obviously, those deaths weren't fabricated. The one child who died within a day or so of being born, the mother had measles, the baby had measles, and the baby died of an enlarged spleen, which ruptured, which measles can do. You know that the 6-month-old or the several-month-old child had a severe measles pneumonia. You knew that the 40-year-old had a severe measles pneumonia. You knew that the 18-year-old had something called acute demyelinating encephalomyelitis caused by measles. So you know all that. So the governor is fabricating nothing. It's RFK Jr. who just doesn't want you to know how successful he's been at his anti-vaccine activities.
1: Dr. Offit, before we go, I want to ask you about COVID. I mean, just in my own building, we have people, whole families who are getting COVID. And I wanted to ask you about what we know. Is COVID increasing? And what about the new vaccine?
4: So I think COVID is becoming flu, which is to say, I think you're going to see every year COVID will cause roughly, will cause hundreds of thousands of people to be hospitalized and tens of thousands to die, just like influenza does every year. I think that the vaccine, which is trying to keep up with the virus that continues to mutate, is effective at keeping people out of the hospital, effective at keeping them out of the intensive care unit, and effective at keeping them out of the morgue. As for, as true, all vaccines like this, which are prevent short incubation period mucosal infections like flu, COVID, RSV, it's not going to be as good at preventing mild disease or moderate disease, but that's not the goal. The goal is to tame the virus so that you're not seriously affected.
1: And can people as easily get the vaccine as during the pandemic? What should parents know in going to their pediatrician?
4: They should be able to, but what RFK Jr. recently did is he said that he's not going to use the vaccine for children's program, which pays for about 50% of all vaccines for children who are either uninsured or underinsured. It seems like he's going to hold back on the money for that vaccine, which is just unconscionable. There already are children who are dying of COVID, and he would be willing to do that. I just can't believe we continue to stand back and let this man do what he's doing.
1: What could be done? We have 10 seconds.
4: Well, at some point, it would be nice if people in power stood up for children in this country instead of fearing for their jobs if they contradict President Trump or contradict RFK Jr.
1: Dr. Paul Offit, director of the Vaccine Education Center, physician in the Division of Infectious Diseases at Children's Hospital of Philadelphia, will link to your recent piece, RFK Jr., Secretary of Measles Land. And that does it for our show. I'll be in Westport, Connecticut tonight for the screening of Steal a Story, Please, about Democracy Now! With the director, Tia Lesson. And then we're on to London, Hackney Picture House on Friday, September 25th. On Sunday, we'll be in Lewis. On Monday, we'll be also in London. Check our website. Then to Copenhagen, the Grand Theater, and finally to Berlin, Germany. I'm Amy Goodman with Angelique Comet. Check our website at democracynow.org.
0: Yeah, this is Ish from Shabazz Palaces, and you are listening to WTUL New Orleans.
5: As you heard, this is WTUL New Orleans, 91.5 FM. It's just about 10 a.m., my name is DJ Redstick. I'm still waiting on my co-DJ, DJ Papa Smurf, but she should be on her way. This is our show, Famously Infamous. We usually talk a little bit here, but I'm alone. Let me read you the events for today. 3 p.m. at the New Orleans Jazz National Historic Park is the Dylan Deckert Quartet. 5 p.m. at the Snug Harbor Jazz Bistro is Brazzi Nola. 6 o'clock at 520 Frenchman Street is the Joshua Benitez Band. 7 p.m. at Buffa's Bar and Restaurant is Sorry Jordan. 7 o'clock at Pocket Park is Live Under the Oaks. Also at 7 at OK Bar is Trivia with Seneca. 7:30 at Venue Vapai, Arc Rose. 7:30 at Snug Harbor, Uptown Jazz Orchestra. 7:30 at True South, Ugly Rumors. 8 p.m. at 12 Mile Limit, Geeks Who Drink, Trivia Night. Also 8 at Pauly's Deli, Pups. 8 at Gaza Gaza, Remo Drive, Sports, and Computer. Once again at 8, at Holy Diver, The Amazing Henrietta. 8:30 at Dos Jefes Uptown Cigar Bar, Joe Crown. 9 p.m. at Siberia, Dirty Sound Magnet, and Grand Moreno. 9 p.m. at Saturn Bar, Creekbed Carter Hogan and his Hot Dog Choir, as well as Emmy Lou Kezia Rose. 9 p.m. at the Dew Drop Inn, the Drop-In Jam Session. 10 p.m. at Santos Bar, Bob Log III. And then, to close us out, 10 o'clock at the OK Bar, Karaoke with Pearl. Well, let's get some music going while we wait for DJ Papa Smurf, huh? Famously Infamous.

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That's what it stands for. It's 10:30-ish. Let's go through the PSA and the promo. Habitat for Humanity is in need of volunteers to achieve the goal of making decent, affordable housing a reality in the New Orleans area. 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Now, I recently got to go to the Jordy Greep show at the House of Blues on Monday. It was really good, let me tell you. Every song was the best 10 minutes of my life, let me tell you. While I was there, I got to meet a fellow WTUL DJ, NT. NT Valverde, who also happens to have a new release out now. So I'm going to play that soon. So keep your ears open for that. For now, let's get back to the music. WTUL New Orleans, famously infamous.

0: 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No static at all. It's just about 11 a.m. I have some good news. My co-DJ is about to be here. But, you know, 1 hour down, one to go. I think it's been pretty good so far. It's been pretty serene being alone in here. It's not an experience I usually get to have. Not to detract from my co-DJ, but it's just different, you know? I'm kind of stalling here because she says she's about to come in at any second. Some weather, huh? I can tell you about my weekend. This weekend I got to go to Tame Impala in Houston at the Toyota Center. That was a great show. There she is. Just come and say hi now.
1: This is DJ Papa Smurf.
0: All right. Let's keep it kicking, huh? More music on the way. Famously infamous.

0: This is WTUL New Orleans. I am your host, DJ Papa Smurf, joined by
1: DJ Redstick.
0: And let me just read some events for y'all. At 3 tonight, New Orleans Jazz National Historical Park in the 419 Decanter St. Street, New Orleans. At 5, Snug Harbor Jazz Bistro. At 6, 30 degrees.
1: At 6 p.m., 30 degrees to 90 degrees at 520 Frenchman Street, the Joshua Benitez Band. At 7 p.m. at Buffa's Bar and Restaurant, Sorry Jordan, who I just played her record a couple songs ago. 7 p.m. at the Pocket Park, Live Under the Oaks. 7 p.m. at OK Bar, Trivia with Seneca. 7:30 at Venue of the Pie, Arc Rose. 7:30 at Snug Harbor, Uptown Jazz Orchestra. 7:30 at True South, Ugly Rumors. 8 o'clock at 12 Mile Limit, Geeks Who Drink Trivia Night. 8 o'clock at Paulie's Deli, Pups. 8 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Magnet, and Grand Moreno. 9 p.m. at the Saturn Bar, Creekbed Carter Hogan and his Hot Dog Choir, as well as Emmy Lou Kezia Rose. 9 p.m. at the Dewdrop, the drop-in jam session. 10 p.m. at Santos Bar, Bob Log 3. And finally, 10 p.m. at the OK Bar, Karaoke with Pearl. 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Headliners Trey Wellington, Serotones, Joy Clark, The Kentucky Gentleman, Denisha, The Lily Lewis Project. Okay. BlackAmericanaFest.com for more information. Sorry, it was written a little weird on the sheet. Let's get back to the music. What do you think?
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5: Yeah, I liked, I like the one I brought. I like the one I brought in, Recursive by Square, off his album, Alphabet Soup. But, I mean, a couple of these newer songs, like Tangents, Pulsar B1919 plus 21. That was a fun one. And then Sunday Club, Blue Wave. Figured I'd play that because we're the Green Wave. Close enough. Final stretch.
3: Yep, a great song's coming through. Okay. Let's get back to the music.
5: We said the same thing at the same time. Famously infamous.

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This is DJ Sunflower with the Meow Mix for our second show of the season. If you tuned in last time, glad to have you back. If you are just happening to catch this in your car, at your house, wherever you are, whatever you're doing, we're glad to have you here for maybe the first time. Maybe you've heard me before. Who knows? Just one of life's mysteries. I'm happy to be just a figure that comes and goes and just delivers y'all some good music for 2 hours, and that's all I need to be. That's all I want to be. Before I play any music, I am going to have to go through the calendar real quick, figure out what's going on in the city tonight. All right, at 3 p.m., we have the New Orleans Jazz National Historic Park with the Dylan Deckard Quartet. Interesting, in a park. 5 o'clock at Snug Harbor Jazz Bistro, we got Brassi Nola. 6 o'clock at 30 degrees over negative 90 degrees. We have Joshua Benitez Band. 7 o'clock at Buffa's Bar and Restaurant, we have Sorry Jordan performing. 7 at Pocket Park, Live Under the Oaks. 7 o'clock at OK Bar, Trivia with Seneca. 7 o'clock at Venue Vapai, Arc Rose. 7:30? That was also at 7:30. 7:30 at Snug Harbor Jazz Bistro, the Uptown Jazz Orchestra. 7:30 at True South, Ugly Rumors. And then 8 at 12 Mile Limit, the Geeks Who Drink Trivia Night. 8 at Polly's Delicatessen, we got Pups. 8 o'clock at Gasa Gasa, we got Remo Drive, Sports, and Computer. See, I love that. I assume that's 3 artists performing, but 2 of them are just basic nouns, Sports and Computer. That's awesome. 8 o'clock at Holy Diver, the Amazing Henrietta. 8:30 at Dos Jefes Uptown Cigar Bar, we got Joe Crown. 9 o'clock at Siberia, Dirty Sound Magnet and Gran Moreno. 9 o'clock at Saturn Bar, Cheekbed Carter Hogan and his Hot Dog Choir and Emilou Kezia Rose. 9 o'clock at the Dewdrop Inn Hotel and Lounge, the Dewdrop Inn Jam Session. 10 o'clock at Santos Bar, Bob Log 3. Wow, the third Bob Log. No idea what that means. And then 10 o'clock at OK Bar, Karaoke with Pearl. All right, now we can start off with the first song of the afternoon, which will be by Pavement. Or maybe we won't, because my CD didn't load. So I gotta give it a second to load. So I'm just gonna keep talking until it does. I don't know why it didn't queue. Sometimes this happens, but that's fine. So, I guess in the meantime, might as well do some PSAs and promos. Smoking is the most preventable cause of death in our society. The American Cancer Society offers information about quitting smoking and about local resources. 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W2L's public service announcements prioritize charitable activities, human services, and volunteer opportunities. 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Okay, now I'm going to play that song for y'all.

0: You are listening to W2L New Orleans, 91.5 FM, and this is the Meow Mix with DJ Sunflower. We are now at 12:31, which is our first half-hour break of our two-hour show. That last song was Erica DeCassier with...
1: December!
0: Before that, we had the movies with Don't Steal My Licks, Jim Rourke with Something Big, Stereolab with Spark Plug, Pram with Dancing on a Star, The Lemon Twigs, Nothing But You, Sonic Youth, Swimsuit Issue, Lush with Kiss Chase, and starting off the show, Zurich is Stained by Pavement. It's been a very 90s show so far. Not intentional, but just kind of looking at the release dates and feeling the vibes, and it's like, oh, we're in the 90s. Well, except for the Merritts, which have been very new because they're Merritts. If you're not familiar, Merritts are songs that are new to the station because we bring in new CDs and we try to prioritize them and play them so that everything gets rotation when it comes in. So there's usually eight a show. And they're fun. I actually really liked that Lemon Twigs song. Lemon Twigs are cool. But before we go any further, we do have to read through the PSAs and promos. I know I read them earlier because my CD wasn't ready, but we got to read them again because now it's 12:30. Smoking is the most preventable cause of death in our society. The American Cancer Society offers information about quitting smoking and about local resources. 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This next song is... What's the next song?
2: Oh, Fast Canoe by Polvo.
0: Fast Canoe by somebody.
2: Polvo.
0: Polvo. All right, so let's enjoy that. After that, we have a song by Jesus Mary Chain. Okay, well, can you go cue it for me, please? Give us 1 second. All right, we're going to do Jesus and Mary Chain first, and then we're going to go do that.

Hello, everybody. Welcome to the Meow Mix with DJ Sunflower. And by welcome, I mean you probably have been listening. But maybe welcome if you just tuned in. It's 1:03, halfway through the show. And that last song was Good Intentions by Jenny on Holiday. Before that, we had The Galaxist by Deerhoof. We had Polvo with Fast Canoe. We had Ruth Muskelly, local artist, with Self Control. Low with Disappearing. My Bloody Valentine performed Who Sees You. I say performed like this, like a concert I'm putting on for you guys. The Jesus and Mary Chain gave us a little bit of Save Me. And that was still end of the 30 minutes. Before that, we had Erica DeCasia. It was December. This has been a good show so far. I'm a little sleepy. It's weird because it's, you know, it's in the afternoon now. But I woke up really early because I forgot to put my garbage out last night. You know, I'm sure everybody's experienced that. And I was like, oh my God. And I ran out and I ran outside and it wasn't taken. Like, the garbage bins were still full. So I was like, okay, maybe see if I can go grab the stuff I have. So I went and did that. And then my dad, I need to borrow his car for complicated reasons, but that's not the point. But I had to like drive him to work and then come back. And then I was already pretty awake. But the weird thing was that the garbage still wasn't taken by like 9 a.m. Not 9 p.m. That would be crazy. But like 9 a.m. the garbage was still not, like, it was still in the bins. So I was like, what's the deal? Did they miss it today? Am I crazy? In my head, it's always like 7 a.m. It's like you have to put it out in the nighttime or you miss it. But I don't know. Maybe what I'm curious about is if I go home and it's still there, then something's wrong with the city of New Orleans garbage trucks, or they just missed it today. Because it wasn't just mine. It was like the neighbors too. It was all still out there. I don't know. Weird. Anyway, before we go any further, I am going to read the calendar for the night once again. And then, what do we have next? My co-DJ, can you check what's up next? Okay, 3 o'clock in New Orleans Jazz National Historical Park, we had the Dylan Deckard Quartet. 5 o'clock at Snug Harbor Jazz Bistro, Brassi Nola. 6 o'clock at 30 degrees over negative 90 degrees. I assume that's how you pronounce that. It's 520 Frenchman Street. The Joshua Benitez Band. 7 o'clock at Buffalo's Bar and Restaurant. Sardi Jordan. 7 o'clock at Pocket Park. Live Under the Oaks. 8 o'clock at OK Bar. Trivia with Seneca. 8 o'clock. Did I say 8 o'clock? 7 o'clock. All those things were at 7 o'clock. Sardi Jordan. Live Under the Oaks. Trivia with Seneca. Those are all 7. Arc Rose. That's at Vinuva Pie at 7:30. If you're interested in the Uptown Jazz Orchestra, you can find them at Snug Harbor Jazz Bistro at 7:30. Ugly Rumors are performing at True South at 7:30. At 8 o'clock at 12 Mile Limit, you can tune in to the Geeks Who Drink Trivia Night. I don't know what the word is. You don't tune into a trivia night. You show up. You roll up. You hop in. I don't know. Do any of those things at 12 Mile Limit at 8. 8 o'clock at Polly's Delicatessen, we got Pups performing. Gasa Gasa at 8 o'clock, you would find Remo Drive Sports and Computer. 8 at Holy Diver, The Amazing Henrietta. And 8:30 at Dos Jefes Uptown Cigar Bar, Joe Crown. 9 o'clock at Saturn Bar. Oh, wow, a lot of things. Cheekbed, Carter Hogan and his Hot Dog Choir, and Emmylou Kezia Rose. 9 o'clock at the Dewdrop Inn, the Drop-In Jam Session. 10 o'clock at the Santos Bar, Bob Log 3. And then 10 at OK Bar, Karaoke with Pearl. And this next song is... Did you figure out what it was? I can't hear you when you whisper. Devo. Oh, yes. Devo from their album from 2010. I'm interested in that. I haven't heard it, but it seems cool. I like Devo. The review is really positive on it, so let's check it out.

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1: Why the judge tryna make a suffer? 15, but I'm 17. What a crazy deal. 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What a crazy meal. 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And you ain't got 500K for the bell. And you are not the one that like to play show and tell. 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
1: You're listening to W2L New Orleans, 91.5 FM. That last song was, I don't know, with Flocka. IDK with Flocka. Before that, we had Thomas Dolbaum with Dozen Roses. We had Interpol, two songs, Take You on a Cruise, and then Slow Hands. Slow Hands just makes me think that one of their songs. It was like a pop song. I don't know. It's like one of the Jonas Brothers or something. Who is that? Is that one of the One Direction guys? I can't say. I don't know if I should sing it, because I don't know if that's allowed legally. Can I want you back? No, I can't. I shouldn't. Y'all know what I'm talking about. If you know the song, I mean. We had Franz Ferdinand with Michael. We had Devo with Fresh, and that was the 30-minute mark. Now it is 1:30, which means we only have 30 minutes of the show left before I have to leave again for the next 2 weeks. But I'll be back. I'll always be back. Let's look at some PSAs and promos, folks. New Orleans Neighborhood Development Collaborative helps low and moderate income families find high quality housing. They're currently offering grants to qualified families, including Section 8 and public housing residents. 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That actually sounds really useful. 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All right, next song is by a little band called The Rentals, sort of a splinter group of Weezer, founded by the guy who left Weezer in, like, the late 90s. I think this album is from a little bit later than the 90s, though. Actually, it's an EP, but the song is from that EP. It looked like it was added to the studio, like, 2010. I don't know if it's from 2010, but I don't know. Probably 2000s.

Hey everyone, thanks for tuning in to WTUL New Orleans. It's currently 14 o'clock, so I guess 2 p.m. On September 23rd, I'm your host for the next 2 hours, DJ Slime, signing on. Let's just get started with some music.

Hey everyone, it's me, DJ Slime, back here again, and I have some things to read. 100,000 Poets for Change will present a reading to commemorate victims of ICE and a benefit for immigrant families. The event will be this Saturday, the 26th, from 4 to 6 p.m. at Aja Yard, 5640 Burgundy, and will feature former poets laureate John Warner Smith and Mona Lisa Saloy, plus great speakers from Immigrant Food Support and Union Migrant. 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At 3 p.m. At New Orleans Jazz National Historical Park, there's Dylan Decker Quartet. Then at 5 p.m., Brassy Nola at Snug Harbor Jazz Bistro. At 6 p.m., we have Joshua Benitez Band at 520 Frenchman Street. Then at 7 p.m., we have Sorry Jordan at Buffa's Bar and Restaurant. Again at 7 p.m., Live Under the Oaks at Pocket Park. And then again at 7 p.m., we have Trivia with Seneca at OK Bar. And then at 7:30, Arc Rose at Venue Vepel. Hopefully I pronounced that right. Again at 7:30, Uptown Jazz Orchestra at Snug Harbor Jazz Bistro. 7:30, Ugly Rumors at True South. Then, wow, guys, there's a lot going on. At, hold on, 8 p.m., there's Geeks Who Drink Trivia Night at 12 Mile Limit. Pups at Polly's Deli at 8 p.m. Then Remo Drive Sports Computer at 8 p.m. at Gasa Gasa. Again at 8 p.m., The Amazing Henrietta at Holy Driver. At 8:30, there's Joe Crown at Dos Jefes Uptown Cigar Bar. At 9, there's Creekbed Carter Hogan and his Hot Dog Choir, plus Emmy Lou Kezia Rose at Saturn Bar. Again at 9 p.m., the Drop-In Jam Session at Do Drop-In Hotel and Lounge. At 10 p.m., we have Bob Log the Third at Santos Bar. And again at 10 p.m., Karaoke with Pearl at OK Bar. There's lots to do, so, you know, maybe I'll go check it out. I don't know. So much to do in New Orleans all the time. Wow. But let's just get back to the music. I guess that's, you know, why you guys are here. Yeah.

All right, guys. I don't know if I was vibing with that song, so I've decided to use this opportunity to just talk to you, I guess. I don't know. It sounded like you were kind of underwater. But I have a promo to read for you guys, so everyone, listen. Every Saturday morning, the kids show with DJ Liz E brings you family-friendly programming to start your day off right. Join us for music and stories for kids of all ages. 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You know what else is really fun? Today is the first, or I guess yesterday, but today is the first full day of fall. Guys, it's my favorite season. Everything good happens in fall. Knock on wood, hope I didn't jinx it. But yeah, literally best season ever. Hopefully it gets a little colder in New Orleans. I wore jeans today and I was soaked after walking for like 15 minutes. That wasn't very fun, but yeah, I love fall, guys. I couldn't like stress this enough. I love fall. I love Halloween, Thanksgiving. I just love eating, honestly. A good Thanksgiving meal. My mom makes the best mashed potatoes. I'm really excited. Yeah. Sorry, I just had to put that out there. I've been thinking about it all day. I got a pumpkin spice latte this morning. Life is good. Life is great. You know what else is great? The music I'm about to play for you guys. So here we go.

Hey everyone, it's DJ Slime. It's currently 3:06 p.m. You're listening to 91.5 WTUL New Orleans. We have one more hour together, so let's listen to some good music. Let's see. Yeah, okay. Let's get into it.

Hey everyone, it's DJ Slime again. I just wanted to read you guys some things, or the calendar that of things that are going on around New Orleans. So at 3 p.m., I guess that passed, but at 3 p.m., Dylan Deckert Quartet at New Orleans Jazz National Historical Park. Brazzi Nola at 5 p.m. at Snug Harbor Jazz Bistro. At 6, we have Joshua Benitez Band at 520 Frenchman Street. 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Again, at 7, Live Under the Oaks at Pocket Park. Again, at 7, Trivia with Seneca at OK Bar. Then at 7:30, we have, there's Arc Rose at Venue Vapaye. Hopefully I said that one right. At 7:30. Then again at 7:30, Uptown Jazz Orchestra at Snug Harbor Jazz Bistro. 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At 8 p.m., there's Geeks Who Drink Trivia Night at 12 Mile Limit. 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Again, at 8, The Amazing Henrietta at Holy Driver. At 8:30, there's Joe Crown at Dos Jefes Uptown Cigar Bar. At 9, there's Dirty Sound Magnet Grand Moreno at Siberia. Again, at 9, Creekbed Carter Hogan and his Hot Dog Choir, plus Emmylou Kezia Rose at Saturn Bar. Then again at 9, the drop-in jam session at Dewdrop Inn Hotel and Lounge. At 10, there's Bob Log III at Santos Bar. And again at 10, karaoke with Pearl at OK Bar. So much to choose from, so much going on. Yeah. Let's just get back into the music.

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It's currently 3:32 p.m. and I've got some messages to read. The Pito House Museum on Bayou St. John is an 18th century Creole colonial building and was the home of New Orleans' first mayor. 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Thanks, guys. Let's get back to some good music. I'm going to tell you my favorite piece that we listened to so far. I'd say Free Man by Awesome Color. This is, I think, the second time I've played it. The first time I was just a little baby apprentice and I was exploring new music in the stacks, but I found that song and I really actually like it. So I recommend listening to it again outside of just the radio. It's called Free Man by Awesome Color. And yeah, let's get back to the music.

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This is DJ Wizard Grebo with DJ K Motion bringing you all Balrog mode. Gonna read off the schedule before we get into the music. So, starting an hour ago at the New Orleans Jazz National Historic Park, we have the Dylan Deckert Quartet. 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At Saturn Bar at 9, we have Creekbed Carter Hogan and his Hot Dog Choir, plus Emmy Lou and Keys of Rose. At 9 at the Dewdrop Inn Hotel and Lounge, we have the Drop-In Jam Session. And at 10 at Santos Bar, we have Bob Log the 3rd. 10 at OK Bar, we have karaoke with Burl. All right, that's the list of stuff happening around in the city this evening. And really excited to get y'all into 2 hours of progressive music. Got a lot of great stuff picked up. So yeah, hope everyone's having a great afternoon.

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new recently released album, which I personally am a huge fan of, I'll Be Your Friend by Bright Eyes and Neva Denova, The Right Time by Braid, Dior by Feeble Little Horse, let's see, and then Upside Down, also by Feeble Little Horse, and Litany of a Cosmic Circuit by Evil Nurse Sheila. So lots of fun music today, got some more to come. Thank you all for listening, and yeah, stay tuned in.

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This is DJ Wizard Grippo with DJ K Motion bringing you Ball Rock Mode. 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

0: Hey everyone, this is DJ K Motion, and I'm here with DJ Wizard Grebo, and you are listening to WTUL New Orleans 91.5 FM. Lots of really exciting things happening in New Orleans tonight, so I'm going to read them to you. At 5 o'clock at Snug Harbor Jazz Bistro is Brassy Nola. 6 o'clock, let's see, the 30 degree, 90 degree, 520 Benjamin Street is the Joshua Bennett, Benitez Band. 7 o'clock at Bufa's Bar and Restaurant is Sari Jordan. 7 o'clock at Pocket Park is Live Under the Oaks. And let's see here. Oh, yeah. 7 o'clock at Pocket Park is Live Under the Oaks, and the bands Life of Riley, Little League, Homesick, Jamso, and Traveler the Band will be playing. 7 o'clock at OK Bar is Trivia with Seneca. 7:30 at Venue Vapaye is Arc Rose. 7:30 at Snug Harbor Jazz Bistro is Uptown Jazz Orchestra. 7:30 at True South is Ugly Rumors. 8 o'clock at 12 Mile Limit, you can see Geeks Who Drink Trivia 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is Joe Crown. 9 o'clock at Siberia, you can see Dirty Sound Magnet and Grand Marino. 9 o'clock at Saturn Bar, you can see Creekbed Carter Hogan and his Hot Dog Choir, plus Emily Lowe, Kezia Rose. 9 o'clock at the Dew Drop Inn Hotel and Lounge, you can see the Drop In Jam Session. 10 o'clock at Santos Bar is Bob Log 3. 10 o'clock at OK Bar is Karaoke with Pearl. And that's about it. My DJ Wizard Grebo is now going to read off some of the songs we just played. So,
1: all right. So for songs played, most recently you heard Tormenta from by Incendio, Duct Tape by Seven Shorts, Skyworks by Pond, Fantastic Plastic by the Twin Tigers, Misery is a Butterfly by the Blonde Redhead, Ode to the River Phoenix by Calliope, Target Heart by Blue Giant, and yeah, that is the last half hour of music. Hope you guys are having a great time. Still got an hour of progressive music to play, and yeah, stay tuned. Thanks for listening.
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So you want some more?

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0: You are listening to WTL New Orleans 91.5 FM. Hope everyone is having a great evening. I'm DJ Wizard Grebo, joined by DJ K Motion for Ball Rock Mode. Got some stuff to read off to you before we get back into the music, starting with the music from the last half an hour. You just heard Next Thing, Right Thing by The Rakers. Before that, Happy Day by Burning Spear. Jaula Dorada by Pepe Alvarello and Y Suisse Mulattoes. Gel by Alton Gunn. To Rescudo Yo by Lila Downs. And that is the music from the last half hour.
1: Yeah, and then let's see. NOLA 311 handles non-emergency city service requests such as city-assisted evacuation registration, code enforcement complaints, street and sidewalk maintenance, street and traffic signs, traffic signals, streetlights, abandoned vehicles, and sanitation issues. 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

love somebody, if you totally love somebody, you have to totally be honest and tell them the truth. 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

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This is DJ Weatherware sitting in for Big Al. Got your schedule of events tonight happening in the city. 6 o'clock right now, it's Joshua Benitez Band at 520 Frenchman Street. 7 o'clock, Bufa's Bar and Restaurant has Sorry Jordan. Pocket Park has Live Under the Oaks. 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

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True South has Ugly Rumors, 8 o'clock 12 Mile Limit, Geeks Who Drink Trivia Night. 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

8:30, Dos Jefes Uptown Cigar Bar has Joe Crown. 9 o'clock, Siberia has Dirty Sound Magnet with Gran Marino. Saturn Bar has Creekbed Carter Hogan and his Hot Dog Choir with Emilu Kezia Rose. The Dew Drop Inn Hotel and Lounge has the Drop Inn Jazz Session. And Santos Bar at 10 o'clock has Bob Log III. OK Bar has Karaoke with Pearl. Currently listening to Fela Kuti's Open and Close. It's September 23rd, Wednesday, 6:07 o'clock. It is John Coltrane's birthday, so we're going to be hearing some Coltrane tonight. Lots of other jazz, old and new. So stick around.

Huh? I want to show you how to do open and close. All you have to do is just open your arms and legs at the same time and close your legs and arms at the same time to the beat. Like this.

peace and love and perfection throughout all creation. O God, may there be peace and love and perfection throughout all creation. O God, may there be peace.

floating points with Vero Sanders and the London Symphony Orchestra. Vero Sanders' last recording.

Got a couple of public service announcements for your listening pleasure. The testicular cancer is the most common cancer in men between the ages of 15 and 35. When detected early, both sexual function and fertility can be preserved. But if left untreated, the disease will spread and become life-threatening. A simple and effective self-examination is available from your doctor or online at tcrc.acor.org. Tune in to the Alt Oldies show every Saturday night on WTUL from 8 until 10 to hear music left of the radio dial as it was in past decades. Let the DJs take you on a sonic joyride through the past that includes old prog, vintage new wave, and punk. Underground rock, soul, synthwave, psychedelia, and much more. If it's vintage and cool, the DJs will blow off the dust, play it for you. It's every Saturday from 8 until 10 p.m. only on WTUL New Orleans. I'm DJ WeatherAware. You're listening to Mikhail Tereviadiev, Russian film composer and jazz pianist. This is Prelude from My Younger Brother.

Miles Davis, Kind of Blue, is the record. Blue and Green was the track. You may have heard John Coltrane on the tenor saxophone there. As I mentioned earlier, today is Coltrane's 100th birthday. Had he not died. We're going to hear some music from Coltrane, but first I wanted to read a little quote from Coltrane in an interview in 1962, 5 years before he would die. He said, "There are so many things to be considered in making music. The whole question of life itself, my life, in which there are many things on which I don't think I've reached a final conclusion. There are matters I don't think I've covered completely. And all these things have to be covered before you make your music sound any way. You have to grow to know. When I was younger, I didn't think this would happen. But now I know that I've got a long way to go. Maybe when I'm 60, I'll be satisfied with what I'm doing, but I don't know. I'm sure that later on my ideas will carry more conviction. I know that I want to produce beautiful music, music that does things to people that they need, music that will uplift and make them happy. Those are the qualities I'd like to produce. Some say, your music sounds angry or tortured or spiritual or overpowering or something. You get all kinds of things, you know. Some say they feel elated. And so you never know where it's going to go. All a musician can do is to get closer to the sources of nature and so feel that he is in communion with the natural laws. Then he can feel that he is interpreting them to the best of his ability and can try to convey that to others." So now we're going to hear from Coltrane's landmark record, Giant Steps.

0: to me.
1: Charlie Everidge, Wave the Ocean, from Alan Lomax's Southern Journey record of field recordings called Wave the Ocean, Wave the Sea, from 1959. Same year as Kind of Blue. Before that, we had Ariel Kalma from their record The Closest Thing to Silence, a pretty recent release from International Anthem, and John Coltrane. Got a track from a local legend, Sidney Bechet. This one's called Just One of Those Things. I'm going to send this out to my man Gus out in Los Angeles. It's for you, Gus.

It's WTUL New Orleans 91.5 FM. I'm DJ Weather Aware, sitting in for Big Al. This is Kamasi Washington, Claire de Lune by Debussy. I'm gonna just hop in here and give you all the calendar for tonight. 7 o'clock, Buffa's Bar has Sorry Jordan. Pocket Park has Live Under the Oaks. OK Bar has Trivia with Seneca. In 30 minutes, Venue Vape, 4201 Washington Ave, has Arc Rose. Snug Harbor has Uptown Jazz Orchestra. True South has Ugly Rumors. 8 o'clock, 12 Mile Limit has Geeks Who Drink Trivia Night. Polly's Delicatessen on Oak has Pups. Gasa Gasa has Remo Driver, Sports, and Computer. Holy Diver at 8, The Amazing.